0: Tel Aviv, Israel's Prime Minister Benjamin Netanyahu has said soldiers will remain in a security zone as long as necessary. At Joint Base Andrews this afternoon, the president unveiled the new Air Force One.
1: This plane is the first successful example of a real transformation of something that was built at the highest level.
0: The jet is equipped with Starlink, which the president says will provide secure global communications. The jet is a gift from Qatar. Democrats say accepting such an expensive gift raises national security concerns, including surveillance bugs on board. Recovery underway in Louisiana after the remnants of Tropical Storm Arthur tore through parts of the state.
2: Louisiana Governor Jeff Landry declaring a state of emergency in response to the storm, calling the amount of rain historic.
3: It probably will break a state record for the amount of waterfall in such a short period of time.
2: The National Weather Service noting parts of the state saw more than 20 inches of rain, strong winds, and at least three EF1 tornadoes.
0: Fox's Kristen Goodwin, at least 200 homes are flooded in Louisiana. Team USA has advanced to the knockout round of the World Cup, defeating Australia 2-0, despite the absence of forward Christian Pulisic, who is sidelined with a calf injury. 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
7: The Pelican Players Community Theater presents Let's Murder Marsha, July 24th through the 26th. This is a lighthearted, dead-funny farce sure to be a crowd-pleaser. Riotous comedy and hilarious mishaps will keep the audience laughing from start to finish in Let's Murder Marsha, a giddy romp through the paranoid reality of Marsha Gilmore, a housewife addicted to mystery novels. When she overhears something she shouldn't, Marsha rushes around frantically trying to figure out how to keep from getting bumped off. The plot becomes increasingly hilarious as the play continues, with misunderstandings galore, nutty characters, cat and mouse games between two factions with wildly different motives. Audiences in Sun City Center and the surrounding communities will have four opportunities to see the play: Friday, July 24th at 6:30 p.m., Saturday the 25th at 1:30 and 6:30 p.m., and Sunday the 26th at 1:30 p.m. Doors will open 30 minutes prior to curtain time. 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
1: The deal hangs in the balance. I'm Lisa Lacera, Fox News. After heavy fire between Israel and Hezbollah, talks between the U.S. and Iran are on hold.
2: Israel says it fired upon 80 Hezbollah targets in Lebanon. It came after Hezbollah, the Iranian-backed group, killed four Israeli soldiers earlier on in the day. And Lebanon says that as many as 47 people killed in these latest Israeli airstrikes that we saw earlier today. Vice President J.D. Vance was supposed to be in Switzerland for the first of 60 days of talks to secure a permanent deal. Iran says that its delegation delayed the departure because of the exchange of fire between Hezbollah and the IDF.
1: Fox's Alex Hogan in Tel Aviv. A new AP North poll finds President Trump's approval rating on Iran stands at 34%. Even as a deal to begin negotiations materialized, the poll was conducted June 11th through 17th, just after the president backed off threats to escalate the conflict. His overall approval rating stands at 37%. A federal judge will allow some challenges to President Trump's executive order targeting mail-in voting from Democratic-led states and some voting rights groups ahead of the midterms.
3: The judge writing postponing may inflict significant hardship on plaintiffs. The order includes the government creating a list of eligible voters, directing the U.S. Postal Service to deliver mail-in ballots only to those on the list. Plaintiffs argue it's unconstitutional, noting the Constitution allows states to oversee federal elections. But the judge also acknowledging there are many uncertainties as to how federal agencies will eventually implement the order, so it could be premature to challenge anything beyond November's midterms.
1: Fox's Kristen Goodwin, the White House vowing to continue to fight the issue. Authorities in Mexico working to identify four bodies found on the outskirts of Mexico City as part of the effort to find a Chicago couple who disappeared in May. That's according to the Associated Press. 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
7: The Pelican Players Community Theater presents Let's Murder Marsha, July 24th through the 26th. This is a lighthearted, dead-funny farce sure to be a crowd-pleaser. Riotous comedy and hilarious mishaps will keep the audience laughing from start to finish in Let's Murder Marsha, a giddy romp through the paranoid reality of Marsha Gilmore, a housewife addicted to mystery novels. When she overhears something she shouldn't, Marsha rushes around frantically trying to figure out how to keep from getting bumped off. The plot becomes increasingly hilarious as the play continues, with misunderstandings galore, nutty characters, cat and mouse games between two factions with wildly different motives. Audiences in Sun City Center and the surrounding communities will have four opportunities to see the play: Friday, July 24th at 6:30 p.m., Saturday the 25th at 1:30 and 6:30 p.m., and Sunday the 26th at 1:30 p.m. Doors will open 30 minutes prior to curtain time. Tickets on sale at the Kings Point box office from 8:30 a.m. till 4 p.m. Monday through Friday. 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Tickets will also be sold at the door before each show. No credit cards accepted at the door. Correct change appreciated. 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
2: 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The current temperature is 86 degrees here at Sun Radio.

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1: The deal hangs in the balance. I'm Lisa Lacera, Fox News. After heavy fire between Israel and Hezbollah, talks between the U.S. and Iran are on hold.
2: Israel says it fired upon 80 Hezbollah targets in Lebanon. It came after Hezbollah, the Iranian-backed group, killed four Israeli soldiers earlier on in the day. And Lebanon says that as many as 47 people killed in these latest Israeli airstrikes that we saw earlier today. Vice President J.D. Vance was supposed to be in Switzerland for the first of 60 days of talks to secure a permanent deal. Iran says that its delegation delayed the departure because of the exchange of fire between Hezbollah and the IDF.
1: Fox's Alex Hogan in Tel Aviv. A new AP NORC poll finds President Trump's approval rating on Iran stands at 34%. Even as a deal to begin negotiations materialized, the poll was conducted June 11th through 17th, just after the president backed off threats to escalate the conflict. His overall approval rating stands at 37%. A federal judge will allow some challenges to President Trump's executive order targeting mail-in voting from Democratic-led states and some voting rights groups ahead of the midterms.
3: The judge writing postponing may inflict significant hardship on plaintiffs. The order includes the government creating a list of eligible voters, directing the U.S. Postal Service to deliver mail-in ballots only to those on the list. Plaintiffs argue it's unconstitutional, noting the Constitution allows states to oversee federal elections. But the judge also acknowledging there are many uncertainties as to how federal agencies will eventually implement the order, so it could be premature to challenge anything beyond November's midterms.
1: Fox's Kristen Goodwin, the White House vowing to continue to fight the issue. Authorities in Mexico working to identify four bodies found on the outskirts of Mexico City as part of the effort to find a Chicago couple who disappeared in May. That's according to the Associated Press. 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
7: The Pelican Players Community Theater presents Let's Murder Marsha, July 24th through the 26th. This is a lighthearted, dead-funny farce sure to be a crowd-pleaser. Riotous comedy and hilarious mishaps will keep the audience laughing from start to finish in Let's Murder Marsha, a giddy romp through the paranoid reality of Marsha Gilmore, a housewife addicted to mystery novels. When she overhears something she shouldn't, Marsha rushes around frantically trying to figure out how to keep from getting bumped off. The plot becomes increasingly hilarious as the play continues, with misunderstandings galore, nutty characters, cat and mouse games between two factions with wildly different motives. Audiences in Sun City Center and the surrounding communities will have four opportunities to see the play: Friday, July 24th at 6:30 p.m., Saturday the 25th at 1:30 and 6:30 p.m., and Sunday the 26th at 1:30 p.m. Doors will open 30 minutes prior to curtain time. Tickets on sale at the Kings Point box office from 8:30 a.m. till 4 p.m. Monday through Friday. Evening performances are $18, $15 for the matinee shows. Tickets will also be sold at the door before each show. No credit cards accepted at the door. 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
1: Hanging on by a thread, I'm Lisa Lacera, Fox News. An agreement to stop fighting by Israel and Hezbollah in Lebanon, which threatens the U.S.-Iran talks.
2: The administration is defending the memorandum of understanding, setting up talks on a final nuclear deal and a ceasefire in Lebanon.
3: We expect Hezbollah is not going to be firing rockets and firing drones at the Israelis. And we also expect that the Israelis are not going to be going wild in Lebanon, right? Both sides have to honor their end of the deal.
2: Vice President J.D. Vance concedes that ceasefire may be messy. Overnight fighting left at least 21 people dead in Lebanon. Israel says Hezbollah attacks killed four IDF soldiers.
1: Fox's Jared Halpern at the White House. The families of six Americans detained in Iran are pressing the White House to include their release as part of the deal with Iran.
4: Only two of the six Americans have been publicly identified. Kamran Hekmati, a 61-year-old Jewish Iranian-American, was visiting family in Iran last spring when he was arrested over a trip to Israel 13 years ago for his son's bar mitzvah. And 49-year-old journalist Reza Valizadeh, who worked for Radio Free Europe for 10 years and returned to Iran in 2024 to care for his parents.
1: Fox's Jennifer Griffin in Washington. A senior White House official says the White House is keeping close tabs on the cases of the Americans, saying their return remains a high priority but is separate from the ongoing diplomatic efforts. At Joint Base Andrews this afternoon, President Trump unveiled a new Air Force One, a gift from Qatar. The old jets have been used by every president since George H.W. Bush.
5: Over its lifetime, that aircraft traveled to 96 countries on 223 international trips and flew over 6 million miles.
1: The new jet is outfitted with Starlink, which the president says will provide secure communications. Democrats say accepting such an expensive gift raises national security concerns. 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
6: The Pelican Players Community Theater presents Let's Murder Marsha, July 24th through the 26th. This is a lighthearted, dead-funny farce sure to be a crowd-pleaser. Riotous comedy and hilarious mishaps will keep the audience laughing from start to finish in Let's Murder Marsha, a giddy romp through the paranoid reality of Marsha Gilmore, a housewife addicted to mystery novels. When she overhears something she shouldn't, Marsha rushes around frantically trying to figure out how to keep from getting bumped off. The plot becomes increasingly hilarious as the play continues, with misunderstandings galore, nutty characters, cat and mouse games between two factions with wildly different motives. Audiences in Sun City Center and the surrounding communities will have four opportunities to see the play: Friday, July 24th at 6:30 p.m., Saturday the 25th at 1:30 and 6:30 p.m., and Sunday the 26th at 1:30 p.m. Doors will open 30 minutes prior to curtain time. Tickets on sale at the Kings Point box office from 8:30 a.m. till 4 p.m. Monday through Friday. 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

0: The Multicultural Heritage Club of Sun City Center will host Juneteenth 2026, an observance of the federal holiday recognizing the day in 1865 when federal troops arrived in Galveston, Texas to eliminate the practice of slavery 2.5 years after President Lincoln signed the Emancipation Proclamation. Free at last, and it's going on at Community Hall, 1910 South Pebble Beach Boulevard. It's Friday, June 19th from 11:30 a.m. till 3:30 p.m. It is open to the public, and it will include several speakers and lots of entertainment. A buffet luncheon catered by Banquet Masters. There'll be Kumba dancing. 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That's 813-641-4620. The proceeds will benefit Samaritan Services Alzheimer's Auxiliary in Sun City Center, which provides respite care for caregivers for folks with Alzheimer's or other forms of dementia. 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
1: Hanging on by a thread. I'm Lisa Lucera, Fox News. An agreement to stop fighting by Israel and Hezbollah in Lebanon, which threatens the U.S.-Iran talks.
2: The administration is defending the memorandum of understanding, setting up talks on a final nuclear deal and a ceasefire in Lebanon.
3: We expect Hezbollah is not going to be firing rockets and firing drones at the Israelis. And we also expect that the Israelis are not going to be going wild in Lebanon, right? Both sides have to honor their end of the deal.
2: Vice President J.D. Vance concedes that ceasefire may be messy. Overnight fighting left at least 21 people dead in Lebanon. Israel says Hezbollah attacks killed four IDF soldiers.
1: Fox's Jared Halpern at the White House. The families of six Americans detained in Iran are pressing the White House to include their release as part of the deal with Iran.
4: Only two of the six Americans have been publicly identified. Kamran Hekmati, a 61-year-old Jewish Iranian American, was visiting family in Iran last spring when he was arrested over a trip to Israel 13 years ago for his son's bar mitzvah. And 49-year-old journalist Reza Valizadeh, who worked for Radio Free Europe for 10 years and returned to Iran in 2024 to care for his parents.
1: Fox's Jennifer Griffin in Washington. A senior White House official says the White House is keeping close tabs on the cases of the Americans, saying their return remains a high priority but is separate from the ongoing diplomatic efforts. At Joint Base Andrews this afternoon, President Trump unveiled the new Air Force One, a gift from Qatar. The old jets have been used by every president since George H.W. Bush.
5: Over its lifetime, that aircraft traveled to 96 countries on 223 international trips and flew over 6 million miles.
1: The new jet is outfitted with Starlink, which the president says will provide secure communications. Democrats say accepting such an expensive gift raises national security concerns. 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
6: The Pelican Players Community Theater presents Let's Murder Marsha, July 24th through the 26th. This is a lighthearted, dead-funny farce sure to be a crowd-pleaser. Riotous comedy and hilarious mishaps will keep the audience laughing from start to finish in Let's Murder Marsha, a giddy romp through the paranoid reality of Marsha Gilmore, a housewife addicted to mystery novels. When she overhears something she shouldn't, Marsha rushes around frantically trying to figure out how to keep from getting bumped off. The plot becomes increasingly hilarious as the play continues, with misunderstandings galore, nutty characters, cat and mouse games between two factions with wildly different motives. Audiences in Sun City Center and the surrounding communities will have four opportunities to see the play: Friday, July 24th at 6:30 p.m., Saturday the 25th at 1:30 and 6:30 p.m., and Sunday the 26th at 1:30 p.m. Doors will open 30 minutes prior to curtain time. Tickets on sale at the Kings Point box office from 8:30 a.m. till 4 p.m. Monday through Friday. Evening performances are $18, $15 for the matinee shows. Tickets will also be sold at the door before each show. No credit cards accepted at the door. Correct change appreciated. Reserve cabaret-style seating and bleacher seating available. BYO drinks and snacks. All performances are at the Kings Point Veterans Theater, 1900 Clubhouse Drive in Sun City Center. 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

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It's a variety you'll love. 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
1: 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More relaxing favorites all day long here on Sun Radio, where our current temperature is 82 degrees.

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1: Agreement between Israel and Hezbollah. I'm Lisa Lacerra, Fox News. The deal to stop their conflict after heavy fighting last night as the U.S.-Iran Memorandum of Understanding hangs in the balance.
2: Last night, four Israeli soldiers were killed when Hezbollah attacked their tank in southern Lebanon. The IDF called it a violation of the ceasefire. Israel then launched retaliatory strikes against dozens of targets. The U.S.-Iran Memorandum of Understanding states Lebanon is covered by the ceasefire. One day after Iran's supreme leader accused Trump of signing the memorandum out of desperation, Trump responded, quote, "We didn't meet out of desperation. Iran did. They are finished."
1: Fox's Lucas Tomlinson at the White House. President Trump says the Strait of Hormuz is open and oil tankers are moving through. Cleanup underway in Louisiana after the remnants of Tropical Storm Arthur tore through parts of the state.
3: Louisiana Governor Jeff Landry declaring a state of emergency in response to the storm, calling the amount of rain historic.
4: "It probably will break a state record for the amount of waterfall in such a short period of time."
3: The National Weather Service noting parts of the state saw more than 20 inches of rain, strong winds, and at least three EF1 tornadoes.
1: Fox's Kristen Goodwin, at least 200 homes are flooded in Louisiana. Midwest, meanwhile, recovering from a line of strong storms that ripped through parts of Illinois, Kentucky, and Indiana on Wednesday, damaging homes and downing trees and power lines. Federal officials say three hikers died from apparent heat-related illnesses in the Grand Canyon on two separate days in the past week, where temperatures can be higher than 109 degrees in the shade during midday hours. Park officials say the Grand Canyon has seen an increase in heat-related illness in recent weeks and urge Inner Canyon hikers to stay off trails between 10 a.m. and 4 p.m. America is listening to Fox News.
5: The Pelican Players Community Theater presents Let's Murder Marsha, July 24th through the 26th. This is a lighthearted, dead-funny farce sure to be a crowd-pleaser. Riotous comedy and hilarious mishaps will keep the audience laughing from start to finish in Let's Murder Marsha, a giddy romp through the paranoid reality of Marsha Gilmore, a housewife addicted to mystery novels. When she overhears something she shouldn't, Marsha rushes around frantically trying to figure out how to keep from getting bumped off. The plot becomes increasingly hilarious as the play continues, with misunderstandings galore, nutty characters, cat and mouse games between two factions with wildly different motives. Audiences in Sun City Center and the surrounding communities will have four opportunities to see the play: Friday, July 24th at 6:30 p.m., Saturday the 25th at 1:30 and 6:30 p.m., and Sunday the 26th at 1:30 p.m. Doors will open 30 minutes prior to curtain time. Tickets on sale at the Kings Point box office from 8:30 a.m. till 4 p.m. Monday through Friday. Evening performances are $18, $15 for the matinee shows. Tickets will also be sold at the door before each show. No credit cards accepted at the door. 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
2: The current temperature is 81 degrees here on Sun Radio, your home for easy, relaxing favorites.

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2: Their fire. I'm Chris DeMeo, Fox News. Israel and Hezbollah agree to a truce as fighting delays U.S. and Iran negotiations.
3: Vice President J.D. Vance's trip to Switzerland to negotiate the terms of a peace deal with Iran was postponed Friday, with the White House citing logistical issues. The Associated Press reporting Iran suspended the talks because of fighting in Lebanon. Israel and Hezbollah agreeing to renew a ceasefire in Lebanon after deadly strikes Friday threatened to jeopardize the U.S. and Iran negotiations. An initial agreement between Washington and Tehran signed earlier this week calls for an end to all military operations, an end to the U.S. naval blockade on Iran, and a full reopening of the Strait of Hormuz. It creates a 60-day window for officials to negotiate a lasting, final agreement. Kristen Goodwin, Fox News.
2: Meantime, as the Iran negotiations continue, there are six American hostages locked up in Iran. Might their fate be part of this deal?
4: At least two of those Americans remain in the notorious Evin prison. Kamran Hekmati, a 61-year-old Jewish Iranian-American grandfather from Long Island. Hekmati was visiting family in Iran last spring when he was arrested over a trip to Israel 13 years ago for his son's bar mitzvah. And 49-year-old journalist Reza Valizadeh, who worked for Radio Free Europe for 10 years and returned in 2024 to care for his parents. Reza's attorney, Ryan Fahey, is urging the administration to make the release of all detained Americans a priority.
2: That's Fox's Jennifer Griffin. One day before Operation Epic Fury began, Secretary of State Marco Rubio designated Iran a state sponsor of wrongful detention. A train engineer is dead after two trains collide north of London. A number of passengers injured, some described as having broken bones. Both trains were traveling south to London when they collided. America's listening.
5: The Pelican Players Community Theater presents Let's Murder Marsha, July 24th through the 26th. This is a lighthearted, dead-funny farce sure to be a crowd-pleaser. Riotous comedy and hilarious mishaps will keep the audience laughing from start to finish in Let's Murder Marsha, a giddy romp through the paranoid reality of Marsha Gilmore, a housewife addicted to mystery novels. When she overhears something she shouldn't, Marsha rushes around frantically trying to figure out how to keep from getting bumped off. The plot becomes increasingly hilarious as the play continues, with misunderstandings galore, nutty characters, cat and mouse games between two factions with wildly different motives. Audiences in Sun City Center and the surrounding communities will have four opportunities to see the play: Friday, July 24th at 6:30 p.m., Saturday the 25th at 1:30 and 6:30 p.m., and Sunday the 26th at 1:30 p.m. Doors will open 30 minutes prior to curtain time. Tickets on sale at the Kings Point box office from 8:30 a.m. till 4 p.m. Monday through Friday. Evening performances are $18, $15 for the matinee shows. Tickets will also be sold at the door before each show. No credit cards accepted at the door. Correct change appreciated. Reserve cabaret-style seating and bleacher seating available. BYO drinks and snacks. All performances are at the Kings Point Veterans Theater, 1900 Clubhouse Drive in Sun City Center. 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

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This is Vern. We've got a Saturday morning schedule change coming up, and we want you all to be among the first to know about it. At 8 a.m., we will continue to bring you the Attorney Patrick Smith Show, where you can get your legal questions answered for free on the air. 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So Lisa's in my program, About the Town, an internet podcast for this community, to highlight community news and resources that we think you might really like to know about, will move to 9 a.m. And immediately following About the Town, you'll find Veterans Corner Radio with host Joe Moberger. That's at 10. That's the Saturday Morning Information Series, starting July 4th at 8 a.m. with the Attorney Patrick Smith Show, followed at 9 by About the Town, then at 10, it's Veterans Corner Radio. 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
1: Heading to Switzerland, I'm Deborah Valentine, Fox News. Although they've agreed to a ceasefire, deadly attacks are reported between Israeli defense forces and Iran-backed Hezbollah militants in Lebanon. Fox's Alex Hogan reports from Tel Aviv.
2: The IDF hit dozens of Hezbollah targets after attacks from the Iranian-backed group killed four Israeli soldiers earlier, and Lebanon says that at least 47 people were killed in new Israeli airstrikes. While Israel says a ceasefire is in effect, it says it will respond if it is attacked. The State Department says U.S. Secretary of State Marco Rubio spoke with Israeli Prime Minister Benjamin Netanyahu over the phone, and President Trump, in an interview with Axios, called for Israeli restraint.
3: If it weren't for Donald Trump, Israel would have been eviscerated.
2: Meantime, new progress in the Strait of Hormuz. Kepler, which is monitoring the strait, showing recovery, saying this was the most traffic in the critical waterway since June 2nd.
1: According to Axios, U.S. Special Envoy Steve Witkoff and Iranian's foreign minister are heading to Switzerland to advance their ceasefire talks. Outgoing DNI Director Tulsi Gabbard releasing documents that point towards Dr. Anthony Fauci allegedly misleading information about COVID-19.
4: Tulsi Gabbard is saying these documents further prove that and show what she calls a massive COVID-19 cover-up. Listen.
5: Dr. Fauci became the nation's pandemic pundit, and he publicly pushed lies, disinformation, and censorship using every platform available.
4: She argues the records show intelligence officials were discussing a possible lab leak much earlier than many Americans realized, and that some analysts who supported that theory later faced career consequences. Gabbard claims Dr. Fauci, quote, provided millions of dollars in U.S. taxpayer dollars to fund dangerous gain-of-function research at the Wuhan lab.
1: Fox's Brooke Taylor, Dr. Fauci has denied wrongdoing. 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
6: The Pelican Players Community Theater presents Let's Murder Marsha, July 24th through the 26th. This is a lighthearted, dead-funny farce sure to be a crowd-pleaser. Riotous comedy and hilarious mishaps will keep the audience laughing from start to finish in Let's Murder Marsha, a giddy romp through the paranoid reality of Marsha Gilmore, a housewife addicted to mystery novels. When she overhears something she shouldn't, Marsha rushes around frantically trying to figure out how to keep from getting bumped off. The plot becomes increasingly hilarious as the play continues, with misunderstandings galore, nutty characters, cat and mouse games between two factions with wildly different motives. Audiences in Sun City Center and the surrounding communities will have four opportunities to see the play: Friday, July 24th at 6:30 p.m., Saturday the 25th at 1:30 and 6:30 p.m., and Sunday the 26th at 1:30 p.m. Doors will open 30 minutes prior to curtain time. Tickets on sale at the Kings Point box office from 8:30 a.m. till 4 p.m. Monday through Friday. 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Tickets will also be sold at the door before each show. 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BYO drinks and snacks. All performances are at the Kings Point Veterans Theater, 1900 Clubhouse Drive in Sun City Center. See you there.

0: Hello, Sun Radio listeners. This is Vern. We've got a Saturday morning schedule change coming up, and we want you all to be among the first to know about it. At 8 a.m., we will continue to bring you the Attorney Patrick Smith Show, where you can get your legal questions answered for free on the air. 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So Lisa's in my program, About the Town, an internet podcast for this community, to highlight community news and resources that we think you might really like to know about, will move to 9 a.m. And immediately following About the Town, you'll find Veterans Corner Radio with host Joe Moberger. That's at 10. 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
1: 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Easy favorites all day and all night, where the current Sun City Center temperature is 78 degrees.

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I'm Ellie Anderson, and I am the leader of Save Sun City Center and their president. 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
1: Holding their fire. I'm Chris DeMeo, Fox News. Israel and Hezbollah agree to a truce as fighting delays U.S. and Iran talks.
2: Vice President J.D. Vance's trip to Switzerland to negotiate the terms of a peace deal with Iran was postponed Friday, with the White House citing logistical issues. The Associated Press reporting Iran suspended the talks because of fighting in Lebanon. Israel and Hezbollah agreeing to renew a ceasefire in

0: Lebanon after deadly strikes Friday threatened to jeopardize the U.S. and Iran negotiations. An initial agreement between Washington and Tehran signed earlier this week calls for an end to all military operations, an end to the U.S. naval blockade on Iran, and a full reopening of the Strait of Hormuz. It creates a 60-day window for officials to negotiate a lasting, final agreement. Kristen Goodwin, Fox News.
1: Axios is reporting Iran's foreign minister is expected to participate in the next round of U.S.-Iran talks in Switzerland. Axios also reports that White House envoy Steve Witkoff is expected to travel to Switzerland to participate in negotiations over a potential nuclear agreement. Axios reporting as well that White House envoy Jared Kushner is already in Switzerland ahead of the talks. President Trump is showing off the new aircraft that will serve as Air Force One.
2: Inside a huge Air Force hangar, President Trump descended the steps of a freshly painted and retrofitted jumbo jet that will soon fly as Air Force One.
3: When you see it, you won't believe it, actually. The quality of woods, the quality of the materials.
2: The Boeing 747 was a gift from the government of Qatar and required 10 months of retrofitting. Air Force officials described the aircraft as a bridge until a new fleet of long-planned presidential aircraft is complete. President Trump says the new plane will participate in a flyover of Washington, D.C. on July 4th. At the White House, Jared Halpern, Fox News.
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4: The Pelican Players Community Theater presents Let's Murder Marsha, July 24th through the 26th. This is a lighthearted, dead-funny farce sure to be a crowd-pleaser. Riotous comedy and hilarious mishaps will keep the audience laughing from start to finish in Let's Murder Marsha, a giddy romp through the paranoid reality of Marsha Gilmore, a housewife addicted to mystery novels. When she overhears something she shouldn't, Marsha rushes around frantically trying to figure out how to keep from getting bumped off. The plot becomes increasingly hilarious as the play continues, with misunderstandings galore, nutty characters, cat and mouse games between two factions with wildly different motives. Audiences in Sun City Center and the surrounding communities will have four opportunities to see the play: Friday, July 24th at 6:30 p.m., Saturday the 25th at 1:30 and 6:30 p.m., and Sunday the 26th at 1:30 p.m. Doors will open 30 minutes prior to curtain time. Tickets on sale at the Kings Point box office from 8:30 a.m. till 4 p.m. Monday through Friday. Evening performances are $18, $15 for the matinee shows. Tickets will also be sold at the door before each show. No credit cards accepted at the door. Correct change appreciated. Reserve cabaret-style seating and bleacher seating available. BYO drinks and snacks. All performances are at the Kings Point Veterans Theater, 1900 Clubhouse Drive in Sun City Center. See you there! Yeah.

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Sing along. 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
2: Look, here he comes now. 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
0: Hey, Murray, is it true Betty's wearing your ring?
1: Mm-hmm. Who's that banging on the piano?
2: I don't know.
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2: By the way, where'd you meet her?
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1: She turned around and smiled at me. 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

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When I finally got there, I told her it was all over between us. I'll never forget the hurt and the funny look in her eye. She grabbed my lawn.

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For more information, you can call or text L. Terrell at 813-255-1675, 813-255-1675, or P. Nash at 616-846-4611, 616-846-4611. 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
1: Their fire. I'm Chris DeMeo, Fox News. Israel and Hezbollah agree to a truce as fighting delays U.S. and Iran talks.
2: Vice President J.D. Vance's trip to Switzerland to negotiate the terms of a peace deal with Iran was postponed Friday, with the White House citing logistical issues. The Associated Press reporting Iran suspended the talks because of fighting in Lebanon. Israel and Hezbollah agreeing to renew a ceasefire in Lebanon after deadly strikes Friday threatened to jeopardize the U.S. and Iran negotiations. An initial agreement between Washington and Tehran, signed earlier this week, calls for an end to all military operations, an end to the U.S. naval blockade on Iran, and a full reopening of the Strait of Hormuz. It creates a 60-day window for officials to negotiate a lasting, final agreement. Kristen Goodwin, Fox News.
1: Axios is reporting Iran's foreign minister is expected to participate in the next round of U.S.-Iran talks in Switzerland. Axios also reports that White House envoy Steve Witkoff is expected to travel to Switzerland to participate in negotiations over a potential nuclear agreement. Axios reporting as well that White House envoy Jared Kushner is already in Switzerland ahead of the talks. President Trump is showing off the new aircraft that will serve as Air Force One.
3: Inside a huge Air Force hangar, President Trump descended the steps of a freshly painted and retrofitted jumbo jet that will soon fly as Air Force One.
4: When you see it, you won't believe it, actually. The quality of woods, the quality of the materials.
3: The Boeing 747 was a gift from the government of Qatar and required 10 months of retrofitting. Air Force officials described the aircraft as a bridge until a new fleet of long-planned presidential aircraft is complete. President Trump says the new plane will participate in a flyover of Washington, D.C. on July 4th. At the White House, Jared Halpern, Fox News.
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5: The Pelican Players Community Theater presents Let's Murder Marsha, July 24th through the 26th. This is a lighthearted, dead-funny farce sure to be a crowd-pleaser. Riotous comedy and hilarious mishaps will keep the audience laughing from start to finish in Let's Murder Marsha, a giddy romp through the paranoid reality of Marsha Gilmore, a housewife addicted to mystery novels. When she overhears something she shouldn't, Marsha rushes around frantically trying to figure out how to keep from getting bumped off. The plot becomes increasingly hilarious as the play continues, with misunderstandings galore, nutty characters, cat and mouse games between two factions with wildly different motives. Audiences in Sun City Center and the surrounding communities will have four opportunities to see the play: Friday, July 24th at 6:30 p.m., Saturday the 25th at 1:30 and 6:30 p.m., and Sunday the 26th at 1:30 p.m. Doors will open 30 minutes prior to curtain time. Tickets on sale at the Kings Point box office from 8:30 a.m. till 4 p.m. Monday through Friday. 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

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Songs you know. Songs that make you smile. Songs that make you feel good. It's a variety you'll love. And it's only on

0: Hello, this is Pastor Tom Amy of Ruskin Methodist Church. We are an independent Methodist congregation celebrating our 100th year of Christian fellowship here on Tampa Bay's South Shore. 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

0: The Front Porch Pickers are on the move. 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

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It's a senior prom Thursday, June 25th at Community Hall, 1910 South Pebble Beach Boulevard. And this will feature crowning of a prom king and a prom queen. Guests are encouraged to wear prom attire. Doors will open at 6, followed by a free Viennese waltz lesson at 6:15 and dancing beginning at 7. 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Water, ice, cups, napkins, all provided. 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The dance is open to the public. 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It's a senior prom Thursday, June 25th at Community Hall, 1910 South Pebble Beach Boulevard. And this will feature crowning of a prom king and a prom queen. Guests are encouraged to wear prom attire. Doors will open at 6, followed by a free Viennese waltz lesson at 6:15 and dancing beginning at 7. 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Water, ice, cups, napkins, all provided. 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The dance is open to the public. 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
1: More U.S.-Iran talks? I'm Chris DeMeo, Fox News. Israel and Hezbollah agree to a truce as fighting delays U.S. and Iran negotiations.
2: Vice President J.D. Vance's trip to Switzerland to negotiate the terms of a peace deal with Iran was postponed Friday, with the White House citing logistical issues. The Associated Press reporting Iran suspended the talks because of fighting in Lebanon. Israel and Hezbollah agreeing to renew a ceasefire in Lebanon after deadly strikes Friday threatened to jeopardize the U.S. and Iran negotiations. An initial agreement between Washington and Tehran signed earlier this week calls for an end to all military operations, an end to the U.S. naval blockade on Iran, and a full reopening of the Strait of Hormuz. It creates a 60-day window for officials to negotiate a lasting, final agreement. Kristen Goodwin, Fox News.
1: Axios is reporting Iran's foreign minister is expected to participate in the next round of talks between the U.S. and Iran in Switzerland. Axios also reporting White House envoy Steve Witkoff is expected to travel to Switzerland to participate in the talks. Axios reporting Jared Kushner is already in Switzerland ahead of the talks. President Trump showing off the new aircraft that will serve as Air Force One.
3: Inside a huge Air Force hangar, President Trump descended the steps of a freshly painted and retrofitted jumbo jet that will soon fly as Air Force One.
4: When you see it, you won't believe it, actually. The quality of woods, the quality of the materials.
3: The Boeing 747 was a gift from the government of Qatar and required 10 months of retrofitting. Air Force officials described the aircraft as a bridge until a new fleet of long-planned presidential aircraft is complete. President Trump says the new plane will participate in a flyover of Washington, D.C. on July 4th. At the White House, Jared Halpern, Fox News.
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5: The Pelican Players Community Theater presents Let's Murder Marsha, July 24th through the 26th. This is a lighthearted, dead-funny farce sure to be a crowd-pleaser. Riotous comedy and hilarious mishaps will keep the audience laughing from start to finish in Let's Murder Marsha, a giddy romp through the paranoid reality of Marsha Gilmore, a housewife addicted to mystery novels. When she overhears something she shouldn't, Marsha rushes around frantically trying to figure out how to keep from getting bumped off. The plot becomes increasingly hilarious as the play continues, with misunderstandings galore, nutty characters, cat and mouse games between two factions with wildly different motives. Audiences in Sun City Center and the surrounding communities will have four opportunities to see the play: Friday, July 24th at 6:30 p.m., Saturday the 25th at 1:30 and 6:30 p.m., and Sunday the 26th at 1:30 p.m. Doors will open 30 minutes prior to curtain time. Tickets on sale at the Kings Point box office from 8:30 a.m. till 4 p.m. Monday through Friday. 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No credit cards accepted at the door. Correct change appreciated. Reserve cabaret-style seating and bleacher seating available. BYO drinks and snacks. 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
1: Ceasefires jeopardized. I'm Deborah Valentine, Fox News. Israel and Hezbollah agree to a truce as fighting delays U.S. and Iran negotiations. Fox's Kristen Goodwin has details.
2: Vice President J.D. Vance's trip to Switzerland to negotiate the terms of a peace deal with Iran was postponed Friday, with the White House citing logistical issues. The Associated Press reporting Iran suspended the talks because of fighting in Lebanon. Israel and Hezbollah agreeing to renew a ceasefire in Lebanon after deadly strikes Friday threatened to jeopardize the U.S. and Iran negotiations. An initial agreement between Washington and Tehran signed earlier this week calls for an end to all military operations, an end to the U.S. naval blockade on Iran, and a full reopening of the Strait of Hormuz. It creates a 60-day window for officials to negotiate a lasting, final agreement. Kristen Goodwin, Fox News.
1: The outgoing director of national intelligence, Tulsi Gabbard, releasing documents that point towards Dr. Anthony Fauci allegedly misleading information about COVID. Fox's Brooke Taylor reports.
3: Tulsi Gabbard is saying these documents further prove that and show what she calls a massive COVID-19 cover-up. Listen.
4: Dr. Fauci became the nation's pandemic pundit, and he publicly pushed lies, disinformation, and censorship using every platform available.
3: She argued the records show intelligence officials were discussing a possible lab leak much earlier than many Americans realized, and that some analysts who supported that theory later faced career consequences. Gabbard claims Dr. Fauci, quote, provided millions of dollars in U.S. taxpayer dollars to fund dangerous gain-of-function research at the Wuhan lab.
1: Dr. Fauci has denied any wrongdoing. 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
1: Ceasefires jeopardized. I'm Deborah Valentine, Fox News. Israel and Hezbollah agree to a truce as fighting delays U.S. and Iran negotiations. Fox's Kristen Goodwin has details.
2: Vice President J.D. Vance's trip to Switzerland to negotiate the terms of a peace deal with Iran was postponed Friday, with the White House citing logistical issues. The Associated Press reporting Iran suspended the talks because of fighting in Lebanon. Israel and Hezbollah agreeing to renew a ceasefire in Lebanon after deadly strikes Friday threatened to jeopardize the U.S. and Iran negotiations. An initial agreement between Washington and Tehran signed earlier this week calls for an end to all military operations, an end to the U.S. naval blockade on Iran, and a full reopening of the Strait of Hormuz. It creates a 60-day window for officials to negotiate a lasting, final agreement. Kristen Goodwin, Fox News.
1: The outgoing director of National Intelligence, Tulsi Gabbard, releasing documents that point towards Dr. Anthony Fauci allegedly misleading information about COVID. Fox's Brooke Taylor reports.
3: Tulsi Gabbard is saying these documents further prove that and show what she calls a massive COVID-19 cover-up. Listen.
4: Dr. Fauci became the nation's pandemic pundit, and he publicly pushed lies, disinformation, and censorship using every platform available.
3: She argued the records show intelligence officials were discussing a possible lab leak much earlier than many Americans realized, and that some analysts who supported that theory later faced career consequences. Gabbard claims Dr. Fauci, quote, provided millions of dollars in U.S. taxpayer dollars to fund dangerous gain-of-function research at the Wuhan lab.
1: Dr. Fauci has denied any wrongdoing. 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

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It's time for the Attorney Patrick Smith Show, where you can get your legal questions answered for free on the air. 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

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And now, your host,

0: Welcome to the Attorney Patrick Smith Show. I'm your host, the Attorney Patrick Smith. Full house today. We'll get saying hi to everybody. Welcome to the show. To be part of the show, 800-771-1025. Happy Father's Day weekend to all the fathers out there, but especially my dad listening in Winter Haven right now. Love you, Dad. Happy Father's Day, day early. Let's check in with Isaiah. Isaiah, first of all, congratulations on 14 years with Cox Media.
1: Congrats. Well, thank you. I'm proud that I'm still around, you know.
0: Flew by.
1: Yeah. I mean, they could have kicked me out, you know, day
0: still
1: one.
0: Can.
1: I know, but they got me sticking just like Spike.
0: I think more than any other industry, radio is one of those where when you're done, you're done. It's a quick death.
1: It is.
0: And you do, oftentimes as on-air talent, you don't even get a chance to say goodbye. It's just...
1: You're done.
0: Yeah, you're done.
1: Yeah.
0: We're done. So, Spike, how you sticking, buddy?
2: There he is.
0: There we go.
2: I'm stuck wondering why Isaiah trying to hold a brother back.
0: Right.
2: But won't give me no audio.
0: Can't have anything.
2: That's why we can't have nothing next. I'm stuck wondering, when you going to hire me as a intern? Because this next person is probably your favorite intern, and I should be at least be... in the running.
0: On the list, you think?
2: Mm-hmm.
0: Yeah. All right. You'll be on the list for the unpaid interns. So.
2: Well, wait a minute. I'm going to negotiate the same thing this next person is.
0: No. Speaking of the next person, Maddie the Surfer Girl back with us live in studio. Maddie, how are things?
3: It's been great. I'm glad to be back.
0: Yeah. So yesterday we were filling in for Drew. Drew, thank you for the opportunity to fill in for you. You were out remote doing your show from Janice, and I certainly hope that event went well for you. We had a great time with Mo and Steve Hurley, Spike on the mic, and Maddie. Maddie, that was your second time filling in on Drew Garabo Live. What'd you think?
3: It was good. I feel like it just gets easier. I think I told you the other day that it just feels like a conversation. So
0: yeah, when you have chemistry like that group does, it is. It's just easy to chop it up and have a good time. So thank you to everyone who listened. I thought I'd start off the show. By the way, to be part of the show, 800-771-1025, an Omaha recap. Number one note on Omaha, it was hot. Like, it was during the daytime. I got a little chilly, actually. When I went on my first run, it was like 59 degrees outside. But by game time, 1 o'clock in the afternoon, scalding.
1: Oof.
0: Yeah, scalding hot. So... day one, game one, in the stands, cooking. I'm like, tarps off. Is it tarps off time? So do I go tarps off, or do I just sweat through it?
2: Come on, you? Of course, you probably was out there naked.
0: Yep. Well, I wasn't naked, but I did wear a bathing suit.
2: Okay.
0: And so I wore the shorts I have on now. They're the black ones that kind of look like they could be regular shorts, but they're also a bathing suit.
2: Right.
0: So yeah, no, that's what I wore. And I was up in the stands just sunbathing away. And, buddy, I don't know how they did it. I will tell you that I did make a rookie mistake after I took the shirt off. I sat back in the seat without putting the shirt down on the seat.
2: No,
0: yeah, the
2: goodness,
0: seat was like 1,000 degrees.
2: Oh.
0: So got the wicked reminder about that. But yes, it was extremely, extremely hot out there. And that was a cool interaction. So I'm going in to the suite entrance. And you remember, last week's show, we did another estate planning around the nation featuring an attorney who's licensed for Nebraska law. So a lot more Nebraska pop than usual. But I was going into the suite entrance, and a lady just held up the phone to me and showed me. She was listening to the replay of the show.
2: Oh, wow.
0: And I was like, that's pretty cool.
2: That's a flex.
0: That's pretty cool right there. Worst part, though, no witness with me. So no one will ever believe that story. So I had no witness. But yeah, at the end of the day, overall, Omaha was amazing and enjoyed it. And we will be talking a whole lot of nothing here in just a few moments. But
2: sorry.
0: Yeah, go ahead.
2: How many games did you actually get to see?
0: I always go for the first four. So I see all eight teams play.
2: Oh, okay.
0: And my Tar Heels made it to the championship series that starts today. We'll talk about that closer to the end of the show.
1: I got a question too. Like, what good eats are there in Nebraska when you were over there?
0: So I usually eat at the ballpark because you're there all day. Mm-hmm. I forget the restaurants we went to. There was a great place we went, had steak, and that was the first time I ever tried cheese curds.
1: Oh, and?
0: I mean, they were fine. I don't get what all the hype's about. I'll take a mozzarella stick any day of the week over a cheese curd. But it's fine. The steaks out there are amazing. I don't remember the names of the restaurant. And when it's a solo trip like this one, the Gators weren't there. Christy wasn't going. So it was just me. I just went out and ate at the ballpark all day. Like, I'm not going.
1: Any good good food at the bar park? Just regular bar park food?
0: I'm a classic traditionalist.
1: Gotcha.
0: I'm, you know, a brat and then, you know, a beverage to go with it. But yeah, absolutely. It's I'm a purist when it comes to my baseball.
1: So. Gotcha.
0: And as I said, before we get to a whole lot of nothing, on this past week's after show, which, by the way, great job, Maddie, with
3: that
0: after show and all the after shows so far. Maddie asked a question about our discussion of the laws of baseball contracts from last week. Specifically, she asked for an explanation of arbitration. So Maddie asked, and you shall receive. Arbitration in the great state of Florida is governed by Statute 682 and 684, along with 44.103, for those of you who like to look it up. Yes, I know you're out there. And removes decision-making power from the parties and transfers it to an arbitrator or arbitration panel. There's essentially two types. There's binding and non-binding. Florida law permits voluntary binding arbitration. That's under Florida Statute 44.104. Or court-ordered non-binding arbitration. If a non-binding arbitration decision is reached and the parties disagree, they can request a trial de novo, which is what essentially it sounds like, a new trial, in court within a specific time frame. Otherwise, the arbitration decision becomes final. If the arbitration is binding from the start, it replaces the trial process and offers extremely narrow grounds for judicial appeal. However, arbitration is often best understood when compared to its next door neighbor, mediation. So let's briefly discuss mediation to bring some clarity and perspective on arbitration. And people love to get these two, especially clients, love to get these two confused. In mediation, in Florida, it's governed by Florida Statute 44. The neutral mediator acts as a catalyst for communication, helping disputants explore creative settlement alternatives. You maintain complete control. A lot of times the mediator will tell you, this is your last chance before trial to control the outcome. Once it goes before the judge will decide that you will lose all control to determine how the process agrees. Under Florida's Mediation Confidentiality and Privilege Act, which is codified 44.405, what is discussed in mediation generally cannot be used against you in court. So that encourages vulnerability. It encourages people to be more flexible in an effort to reach a settlement and avoid something called an impasse, which is when the two parties simply cannot agree in the mediation. Florida judges frequently mandate parties to attend non-binding mediation before a case can go to trial. So I actually had a case where it was going to be a two-day trial. I was sitting second chair with a mentor of mine, and we show up for day one of the trial. Judge calls the counsel to the bench, and he goes, so you guys really want to try this in front of me? And we're reading between the lines. And he said, why don't y'all step outside and 15 more minutes, try to work it out. Sure enough, we worked it out. We read the tea leaves there.
2: He was saying, don't bother me.
0: Yeah. So it wasn't going to go well. So Maddie, any thoughts on your request for arbitration versus mediation explanation? Look at that.
3: I have a question.
0: Go ahead.
3: So what determines whether a case will go through either arbitration or mediation?
0: Yeah, so it's going to come down a lot of times to whether or not there's a written contract involved. If it's a written contract, more than likely it's going to be an arbitration. Mediation a lot of times is just procedurally leading up to the trial. And it is right. Most judges before a trial will have court-ordered mediation if there hasn't already been a mediation. And sometimes where you've already mediated once, the judge can send you back a second time, kind of like we did in that case where the judge was like, are you sure you really want to try this in front of me? And like, no, Your Honor, because we have other cases coming up in front of you, so we don't want to make you angry. So, yeah. So I'd say where there's a contract involved, typically that will speak to arbitration, the particular arbitration rules and who's going to pay the fees and how all that gets broken down.
2: Scott, I'm sorry, Matt. How do you become an arbitrator?
0: Yeah, so there's a process where you get certified through, I think it's the American Arbitration Association. Yeah.
2: So you just prove that I can be fair?
0: Yeah, well, I think there's a qualification process involved. I'm pretty sure you have to be a licensed attorney. It's not like, I can be fair. Okay, you look like a fair guy, so let's start you arbitrating right now. But a couple cases down the hall. So, Maddie, you have something else?
3: What's the benefit of arbitration?
0: Yeah, so it's a way to avoid the cost of going to trial. There's less discovery involved, subpoenas, depositions. You don't oftentimes have to do all of that. A lot of times you do some of that. But at the end of the day, the idea is that it's supposed to be less expensive than going to trial.
2: So
3: okay,
2: and their decisions are final, right?
0: If it's binding arbitration. If it's binding arbitration, it's where you have that very narrow standard to appear. If it's non-binding arbitration, that's when you can request what they call the trial de novo or a new trial. Mm.
3: Yeah. Whether it's binding or not, is that in the contract too?
0: Yeah, typically you lay that out as to whether or not it's going to be binding or non-binding arbitration.
3: Yep. Gotcha.
0: There you go. Nice. So you have a full explanation now on arbitration along with mediation, absolutely free of charge, throwing in the mediation explanation. All right. No long tease this week. Right into our main topic. Nothing. Now, on previous shows, we've discussed many times your options when it comes to estate planning. We've done deep dives on previous shows about wills, trust, indeed. We did a special feature on our trust package about 2 weeks ago, and Maddie posted an awesome graphic on our socials. We've done detailed segments on the importance of funding your trust. However, what we have not done is discuss the most popular option in Florida, nothing. So today I thought we'd spend some time discussing the consequences of having no estate planning, all right? Doing nothing for your estate plan in Florida is called intestacy. So it's actually doing something, believe it or not. The Florida intestate statute is 732, and it is part of Florida statutes, obviously. Governs how a deceased person's assets are distributed when they die without a valid will or estate plan. The estate is distributed to the surviving blood relatives and spouse based on the following hierarchy. If you are married and you have no descendants, or all descendants are with your current surviving spouse, your surviving spouse inherits the entire estate. So 100% to the spouse under those circumstances. Your surviving spouse in a situation where you do have descendants, children commonly, from a prior relationship, your surviving spouse now takes 50% of the estate, and your surviving descendants, children, grandchildren split the remaining 50%. Where this gets a little hairy sometimes, the children, one of them has passed away, and Florida has what we call an anti-lapse statute, so it marks or preserves that share for that child's children, so the grandchildren of the decedent, so it can really start to scatter. So if there's four kids but one of the kids is deceased, they had four kids, you can see how the number of parties can grow exponentially very quickly under Florida intestacy. If you are unmarried, your estate passes to your heirs in the following strict order of priority, moving down the list if no prior relatives exist. So it's essentially like a class system. You stop at the class where you have a member of the class. Descendants, your children inherit everything, split equally. If a child passes away before, their share passes to their children. That's the anti-lapse statute we were talking about. If you have no descendants, your surviving parents inherit everything equally. Case years ago, tragic accident, young lady passed, went to her parents, raised by the mother, estranged father, literally walked out the day after she was born, but they still split the multi-million dollar settlement from the accident. And then we get to the extended family. If there are none of the above, no children, no parents, and I'm sorry, I skipped over, if no parents are alive and you have no children, it goes to your brothers and sisters who inherit the estate, with children of any deceased siblings taking their parents' share. So that'd be nieces and nephews of the decedent. And if there are none of the above, the estate goes to more distant relatives. It basically branches out, grandparents, aunts, uncles, and goes on down according to what we call the table of consanguinity, which is actually the bloodline relation. If there are no living relatives or eligible heirs found for your estate, your property escheats, which is a term that really means just turned over, but if we said turned over, you wouldn't need lawyers to explain it. It escheats to the state of Florida. So there's some key distinctions here. Florida does not recognize common law marriage. A lot of times people think they're protected under the statute by common law marriage. So unmarried partners do not inherit anything under intestacy. Stepchildren and foster children do not inherit unless they were legally adopted by the decedent. Now, legal adoption in Florida, key point to make, a legally adopted child is no different than a natural born blood child in the eyes of the great state of Florida. And then we get to the half-blood situation where if you have an intestate, there are siblings, but they're half-siblings. The full siblings of the child take a double portion compared to the half-bloods. I actually just had a case like that. And the tricky part, my paralegal was going through it, and she's like, help me out with that, because you have to do the math. And that's the trick. I can do the math on the half-bloods that make it way simpler when you can do the math. So hence, intestacy can read to random selections of beneficiaries, and it's probably not what you wanted in most cases. And as we demonstrated with the young lady who died in that accident and had half the estate, a wrongful death settlement, go to her estranged father, it can produce outright catastrophe. Additionally, having no plan in place means that you are vulnerable for guardianship. So you're incapacitated. Now your family's going to have to petition, or if no family petition, you could potentially become a ward of the state. And oftentimes that's where court calls professional guardians eat through the entire estate, or at least significantly diminishing it, caring for your person and property. So it's also more likely to go to litigation, because where you've codified, memorialized nothing, family members often disagree over what the dead loved one wanted. I know that's shocking to you, but one person remembers Christmas 3 years ago. Another person remembers November, where it was Thanksgiving was the time, and different conversations about what they wanted done, and nothing's memorialized and codified in writing. So it's just a lot of confusion. And there could also be some tax implications from having no plan at all. So we're discussing doing nothing for your estate planning for those of you just joining us. I'm the attorney Patrick Smith. This is the Attorney Patrick Smith Show. We have a full house. Isaiah the Magnificent, Spike on the mic, Maddie the Surfer Girl. If you would like to be part of the show, 800-771-1025. I recognize that intestacy is not a very sexy or exciting area of law, but it was one that we needed to discuss. So to spice it up a little bit, now that we've covered the more generic rules of intestacy, let's talk about some famous estates where there was no plan whatsoever. The legendary musician Prince passed away in 2016 with an estate initially valued at more than $150 million. His lack of a will led to 6 years of court proceedings, massive legal fees, and conflicting claims from numerous potential heirs. You can only imagine how many people come out of the woodwork for a $150 million estate. There was ultimately a settlement reached. And by the way, do you know Prince's estate has recent news? Do you know what's going on with the estate? Just announced not that long ago.
2: Oh, no.
0: Releasing a new album. Yeah, so Prince's estate is releasing a new album, and it's going to be 10 tracks, wow, obviously released posthumously. It's going to be called Timeless, and it's going to be released August 28th. It's the first collection curated to span his entire career, featuring previously unreleased recordings from 1977 all the way up to 2016, and you can stream the lead single Stone now, so you can actually check out that single today. Yeah, buddy. I thought you had some.
2: Oh, no, I was going to look it up. But
0: all right, check it out. Yeah, check it out. See if you can find it. We'll play a
3: wasn't minutes. He super adamant on not having his music out there after he died, too?
0: I don't remember that. I mean, I know he's kind of a really private guy, and I know he was kind of peculiar. Yeah. I know when he changed his name to the symbol and he was the artist formerly known as Prince. And I've never seen an artist, or maybe even a man, that could instantly woo a woman off her feet better than Prince. I'm just saying, like, he had that natural charisma, and he was just one of those guys. You either have it or you don't, and he had it in spades for sure. Next.
2: But hold on a second. But yes, he did. He didn't want any stuff being played after, because he also fought having his music played on YouTube. You couldn't find it on there for a while.
3: Stranger Things 5 just came out, and they played Purple Rain and When Doves Cry, and I guess there was a lot of debate about that, because he didn't want his music being played in movies.
0: Good question. Yeah. What's your favorite Prince song?
2: Oh, it has to be Doves.
0: Doves Cry? Yeah.
1: 1999.
0: Maddie?
3: I'd say the same. I'm not a big Prince fan.
0: I'm a Purple Rain guy.
2: Wait a minute, you said the same. What is the same?
3: When Doves Cry.
2: Oh, Doves.
3: Yeah, yeah.
2: So you said same as Spike.
0: Yeah. I'm a Purple Rain guy. Did you find Stone, Isaiah? No. So next, in famous estates that had no estate planning. The eccentric billionaire Howard Hughes died in 1976 with an empire worth roughly $500 million, $500 million.
2: And no estate?
0: Yep. And it would, today's numbers, it would be well into the billions. Howard Hughes.
2: Right.
0: And had no will. Over 600 people claimed to be heirs, and 40, hold on, ready for this? 40 forged wills. 40 fake wills emerged. So some people just gave it all up to go after the bite of $500 million in 77. Did you find it, Isaiah?
1: Yep, I did. I had to go through all their commercials.
0: Yeah, a little bit of Stone, the new...

0: like it. It's not his best work, yeah, but I like it.
1: I can see why it was unreleased.
0: Yeah, no, it's not that bad.
1: Yeah,
0: it's Prince. I mean, it's no Purple Rain, but at the end of the day, that's not bad Prince, but yeah, that's
2: it's
0: worth
2: different.
0: Releasing.
2: But I like
0: Listen,
2: it.
0: Listen, the man's dead. Show a little respect, Spike. Anyway, Howard Hughes, it was a 34-year battle to sort out the 40 forged wills, and ultimately it was settled, of course. And next, a prolific artist known as Pablo Picasso left behind a massive fortune, real estate, and as you can imagine, a lot of art and cash when he died in 1973 without a will. I'm noticing all these people died in the 70s, which is also like Maddie's favorite era of music as well. So that's just a weird coincidence. And his complex web of heirs and mistresses battled in court for 6 years. Racking up tens of millions of dollars in legal fees. God bless those lucky lawyers. All right, the Queen of Soul, Aretha Franklin, passed away in 2018 with an estate reportedly worth $80 million. Though three handwritten notes attempting to outline her wishes were discovered later, she essentially died without a formal will, sparking ongoing family disputes. Like I told you, without a written will, family disputes often arise, especially when there's big money involved. Next, the reggae icon Bob Marley died of cancer in 81, the year I was born, without a will. Because he had multiple children with different partners, his estate was subject to Jamaican intestacy. That sounds like a movie you would watch on a Saturday night, Jamaican intestacy. All right, laws and resulted in decades of intense lawsuits. Next, we get to the presidents. Despite being a highly accomplished lawyer himself, the 16th president of the United States, Abraham Lincoln, which was relevant yesterday. Why, Spike?
1: Oh, because of Juneteenth thing.
0: And he signed what?
1: Yeah,
0: this is
1: down.
0: Challenge two. what was the name of the document that he signed that freed the slaves?
1: Maddie, you know it?
0: No, we're not Maddie-ing.
1: No, I'm just saying, she knows.
0: She told you yesterday between breaks. Yes.
1: Oh, it's the Emancipation Clockeration.
0: Yep, the Emancipation Clockeration, folks. That's right. Turning back time through emancipation, according to Spike. All right, died without a will a little after his assassination. That's generally how it works. You get assassinated before you die. Getting assassinated after you die, a little tougher. In 1865, his property was divided equally between his widow and surviving children under Illinois law. So a lot of people do nothing because of fear of cost when it comes to estate planning. They're timid about it. So we actually are creating a graphic. Maddie's working hard on it. We'll be posting it on the socials this week regarding our fees. We publish our fees. We talk about our fees all the time. The $75 will, the $695 trust package. So we're going to lay all the fees out for you in a post as the trust package, the wills, power of attorneys, living wills, everything like a menu so you know exactly what the fees are. And yes, the trust package includes many of those things. So don't add those on top of the $695. A lot of those are included. So folks, I give you doing nothing for your estate planning. This is the Attorney Patrick Smith Show. I'm your host, Attorney Patrick Smith, and we've been discussing nothing for your estate plan. To be part of the show, 800-771-1025. 800-771-1025. What you got,
1: buddy? I think what you should do, with you said Maddie's doing this, is that you should create a document to make estate planning easy and easy for people like the street people to explain, to understand, because I'm doing some stuff with you now and you're confusing me and my 80-year-old mother. So we need to come up with some kind of schedule or plan to make it sounds easy for the layman person.
0: Yeah. So essentially what I say is when it comes to doing a will, you're taking away the state's ability to make these decisions for you through intestacy. You have a chance to decide who's in charge and who gets it. That's the opportunity. Mm-hmm. That's the privilege and the advantage of doing a will. Disadvantage, it usually goes through some tier of probate, summary probate, formal probate, and that can be expensive and time consuming. So the next option above will is a simple trust, which a layperson's definition, because I refuse to use the term street person, the layperson's definition is fancy will that skips court. So
1: yeah,
0: it avoids the probate process.
1: Put it on your website.
0: Maybe we will. That's a great idea. Yeah. So fancy will that skips court. It avoids guardianship. It avoids probate, everything in the trust. It also keeps everything private, whereas wills are public record.
2: See?
0: So, yeah. I did that with you. You just don't listen. So, we've had this exact conversation before.
2: Okay.
0: Spoiler alert, your mother listened. All right. Maddie's here. So, you know what that means. It's time for Surf's Up with Maddie the Surf Girl.

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1: That's right, folks. It's time for Surf's Up with Maddie the Surfer Girl, where Maddie the Surfer Girl surfs the web for all the latest and greatest in legal news. Maddie, take it away.
2: All right. Number one, a Central Florida couple has reached a custody agreement with the biological parents of a baby girl who was born after an IVF clinic allegedly implanted the wrong embryo. The couple discovered something was wrong after their daughter was born in December 2025 and genetic testing confirmed that neither of them were biologically related to the child. After locating the child's biological parents, both families negotiated a private agreement rather than engage in a lengthy custody battle. Under the agreement, the couple will retain permanent legal custody of their daughter. The biological parent's attorney said his clients were heartbroken and would have preferred custody, but ultimately decided not to pursue a prolonged legal fight. Both families have indicated they intend to maintain a positive relationship focused on the child's well-being, and the Fertility Center of Orlando, which is being sued over the mix-up, has since shut down, and the litigation against the clinic remains ongoing.
1: That's got to be your worst nightmare.
3: Serious. Tell me about it.
1: Yeah. So now you said the family that was supposed to get the child, or the embryo that was used, mm-hmm. that belonged to the other family. Did they already have children?
2: I don't know. I don't remember.
1: That's my question. So are there siblings out there that this child's being denied the opportunity to grow up with? What a terrible decision you'd have to make. Stay with the people you know as your parents, or go live with your natural siblings.
2: That's so weird.
1: Yeah. I'd love to know the number this settles for.
2: And what do you tell the kid?
1: Well,
3: wrong parents.
1: So we have good news and bad news. So, I mean, like, good news, you have siblings. Bad news, we're not your biological parents. I don't know how you feel about that. So, yeah, that's a shocker. Have you ever donated? Do you know what I mean by donated?
3: No.
1: You never, it would weird me out to think about little Patrick's I don't know about seriously. Running around. I think you run into someone at Publix that looks a little bit too much like you. Like, you are a really good looking man. Oh, wait, you're too good looking. Oh, no. It's one of mine. All right. We have a caller real quick. Let's go to Stacy. Stacy, welcome to the Attorney Patrick Smith Show.
4: Hi.
1: Hi, Stacy.
4: Yes, sir.
1: This is where you ask your question, Stacy.
4: Okay, thank you.
1: You're welcome.
4: I received a letter back in March from this company, and I don't know whether to mention it or not. It was an attorney type thing out of Ontario saying that I have pictures on my website that were copyrighted.
1: Scam.
4: And
1: it's a scam.
4: Well, I got it. I Googled it and I looked. And so I immediately had my web guy take them down. And I thought he'd taken them down, but he'd only taken one down. There were two.
1: Fire your web guy.
4: He's
1: a bad listener.
3: It's her son.
4: I know. So move forward. That letter came March 23rd, 26th. Move forward. Yesterday, I get one from a law firm out of Vegas, and it is now they wanted me to pay $950 to forget. To make amends on the March one. Now it says our client is now asking that you pay $2,375 to settle this matter. This amount takes into account the normal licensing fee and blah, blah, blah.
1: Okay.
4: I did.
1: It's a scam. And it's going to show up when you search it. It shows up with a legitimate law firm's name, typically. If you want to send me a copy of the paper, I'm happy to take a look at it. But I've seen this exact scam before. And Spike, you don't know that her son's the web guy.
3: Really?
1: She may have done IVF and got the wrong baby. It might not be her son. So anyway, so that's my answer. Send me the paper. Yeah, send me the paperwork. 844-PATRICK is the office line. They'll tell you how to get it to me. So free of charge. I'll take a look at it for you. But it sounds exactly like a scam I've heard about 10 times now.
4: Right. Well, I kind of Googled and I read some of that. But again, it's enough that it's a scam, but it's also there's a little bit of meat behind it. And I'm intimidated by it.
1: Well,
4: 844-PATRICK.
1: Yeah, 844-PATRICK's the office line. You need peace of mind is what you need, my dear Stacy. And we will get you that peace of mind. I assure you that. Now, you mentioned pictures on a website. What kind of pictures?
4: what kind of pictures. Yeah, they weren't bad pictures.
1: I didn't say they were bad pictures. I just said what kind of pictures. Why'd you take it there, Stacey?
4: I do bus tours, and one was I was doing a Tigers game, and it was just a baseball. And then another one was a dinner theater with Miss Saigon, and I actually used the picture that they had on their paperwork.
1: I can't imagine either of those entities.
3: Yeah, Karen.
1: Yeah, the Detroit Tigers organization being like, you know, this Stacey chick. She's an infringing our copyright.
3: Can we do something? Oh, hold on a second. Can we do something real quick?
1: Go ahead.
3: What's your name?
1: Stacy.
4: Cynthia.
1: Okay. Cynthia, I'm sorry. Do you need a new web guy? Because I'm firing my call soon. He's immediately available. He put Stacy up on the board. Maddie, take a picture of that. So when we post later.
4: It's okay.
1: Cynthia, I apologize, my dear. Yeah. I apologize. Anyway, Cynthia, get it to me. We'll take a look at it. Give you some peace of mind about all of it. Did you have any other questions for us, Cynthia?
4: No, because I was already going to contact you because I needed to get a will and living will and health surrogate and all of that. So I was already going to contact you, but then this came up yesterday. So,
1: Don't let it ruin your weekend. We will take care of you on that. And just to let you know how bad of a call screener Spike is, even though we've clarified 100%, your name is Cynthia. He puts on the call screen now, could be Cindy. Her name is Cynthia. The woman is clarified.
2: I'm taking a picture of that now.
1: Yeah, could be Stacy, could be Cindy. Even after we've gone through all of this.
4: I actually thought about going just underneath the radar because, you know, this is,
1: I was helping
4: her out.
1: Some of
4: my people might hear this and you know, it's like, oh, okay.
1: No, but going underneath the radar. You could take a lesson from her, Spike. Go underneath the radar.
3: I was helping her out.
1: No. Giving her an alias.
3: Cynthia, I didn't want to throw you under the bus, but when you first call, I ask you your name and you say, Cynthia, and then you start rambling, start talking about your situation.
1: No. Like, okay. She's not like Madonna. She's not a mononome. Like, you can't figure, like, Prince calls in. Like, we know who it is. Like, Bono calls in. Like,
4: he started telling me about my problem. So, it ran all together.
1: Cynthia, jump on the grenade film. No. This was a spike issue. It's a consistent spike issue. You're an absolute treasure. We will take great care of you. Call me on Monday, okay?
4: Thank you. I appreciate
1: You're welcome, Cynthia.
3: Yeah, say your name is Ann.
1: 800-771-1025. Now you just put up there someone. Wow. Wow. Just clear it. Clear it already. Anyway, back to Maddie the Surfer Girl with Surf's Up, where Maddie surfs the web for the latest and greatest in legal news. Maddie, continue, please.
2: All right, next one. Florida woman pleads guilty in massive fake nursing diploma scheme. South Florida woman Carlene Nereus pleaded guilty in federal court. Prosecutors say she helped sell nearly 3,000 fraudulent nursing diplomas and transcripts. The scheme operated through nursing schools in Plantation and West Palm Beach. Between 2018 and 2025, 2,956 fake diplomas and transcripts were issued. Purchasers were able to sit for nursing board examinations. Approximately 2,274 individuals passed exams, became licensed nurses, and obtained employment. Part of a broader federal investigation known as Operation Nightingale, investigators previously uncovered more than 7,600 fraudulent diplomas sold nationwide. Millions of dollars generated through the scheme, dozens of criminal charges, several nursing licenses have since been suspended or revoked. Nereus pleaded guilty to conspiracy to commit wire fraud, conspiracy to commit money laundering, and both schools involved have been shut down.
1: Why was it called Operation Nightingale, Spike? She's the founder of modern nursing.
3: Oh.
1: Okay. Yeah, I'm just...
3: What's her name?
1: Florence?
5: Stacy?
1: Nightingale. Yeah, her name was Stacy. Stacy was her sister. Oh. Stacy was... they were separated at birth by IVF. Oh. Yeah. I think at some point you would realize you're part of a fake diploma scheme, right? You as the student, did you figure it out, you think?
2: I don't know. And then you take the exam and then pass it?
1: I mean, at that point, you're like... That removes all doubt. You're like, yeah, I passed the exam. That must be pretty good, the program. Yeah, but I think the curriculum or maybe you had to have some indicator it was fake at some point.
2: Yeah.
1: Yeah.
2: Well, then I guess, do all their licenses get taken away? Because they were kind of a victim. Yeah, I mean, they have to, right?
1: Well, we had a similar issue with a law school where they lost their accreditation, and they a lot of the students at that point couldn't sit for the bar exam, so they had to deal with that situation.
2: I couldn't imagine.
1: Right? Imagine how terrible that would be. You go through
2: awful.
1: All 3 years, lose your accreditation, and then have to ostensibly start over the law school process. That would have been terrible. So,
2: and what does that mean for all of the graduates of the law school?
1: Yeah, that's the point. I mean, you could potentially have to start. I think it settled ultimately and everything was fine for them because it was no fault of theirs.
2: Well, even alumni, then your law school is...
1: Your law school's no more. What are you proud of exactly? Speaking of proud of law schools, I'm going to come back to Chapel Hill, but I am wearing my... law school alma mater shirt today. So, 800-771-1025 to be part of the show. Maddie, let's do one more and then we'll take a couple calls.
2: All right, let's do it. The Luigi Mangione case takes another turn. Luigi Mangione, the man accused of killing United Healthcare CEO Brian Thompson, has abruptly withdrawn plans to pursue a psychiatric defense in his upcoming New York murder trial. Just one day earlier, his attorneys had indicated that he would argue that Mangione was suffering from an extreme emotional disturbance at the time of the shooting, a defense that could possibly reduce a murder conviction to manslaughter. Legal analysts have suggested the defense may have been concerned about turning over sensitive mental health records or about the strategy affecting Mangione's separate federal case. So I guess they're pulling the psychiatric evaluation.
1: Not fit to stand trial. Yeah. The first thing I remember about Mangione. What's the first thing I remember about him? I saw this guy and I thought, what?
3: You thought it. How am I going to know what you thought?
1: I thought at every baseball game he goes tarps off. Remember, they made a big deal about how good looking the guy was. He's a bit of a heartthrob. Even
2: he had
1: though
2: the caterpillar eyebrows.
1: Oh, did he? That's right. I remember that too now. All right, we'll take a break from Surf's Up. Haley, you have a question for us. Haley, welcome to the Attorney Patrick Smith Show. How can we help Haley today?
5: Okay, so this is where I correct it and say it's actually Kaylee, but that's okay.
3: They're working on me today.
1: 0-2. 0-2. They're that's working okay. on you. We're Go good. Ahead, Kaylee.
5: So I live here in Florida, but my father passed away in Michigan a few years ago.
1: I'm sorry about your dad.
5: And he had no will. Thank you.

0: going through, my brother ended up going to prison. During this time period, he went, okay, I'm gonna get out, and I'll take the house, I'll take all the stuff, and I'll just get a loan or something, and I'll give you guys money. 10 years end up passing by. Now, my brother has since gotten out of prison, and this was going to happen. And now I found out that because 10 years have passed, that he isn't obligated to do anything because it's officially been 10 years. He doesn't want to. It's a $500,000 estate. It's a 40-acre lot of land where I grew up and everything up in northern Michigan. So I'm just wondering if there's any legal recourse that I can do other than going after the estate that I feel like I'm entitled to a third because I have a sister too.
1: Yeah, I don't want to dash your hopes, but you said dad was a resident of Michigan?
0: Correct. So and he was a snowbird.
1: Yeah, so the adoption deal is Florida law. I don't know what Michigan law is. It's probably the same, but you would want to check with a Michigan attorney about that, number one. Number two, the general case is a Michigan case. There doesn't sound like there's any other Florida connection other than you live here. Attorney Joe, I think his name was Joe Weiler or Wheeler. If you call me at the office on Monday, I'll put you in touch with Joe. He was the Michigan attorney we used for estate planning around the nation when we featured the state of Michigan.
0: Okay.
1: All right. So, Kaylee, give me a call on Monday. I'll put you in touch with Joe, and we'll get you squared away, okay? 844-PATRICK, by the way. Kaylee, thank you, and let us know what Joe says. I'm curious what the answer is on that one, okay?
0: Thanks so much.
1: All right. Have a great day, Kaylee. All right, Maddie, let's do one more, and then we'll go to Paul's question.
2: All right. Ryan Reynolds linked to $5 million Tesla crash lawsuit. Actor Ryan Reynolds has been linked to a new lawsuit stemming from a March 2024 traffic accident in Manhattan involving a Tesla owned by one of his companies. Two women who were passengers in an Access A Ride vehicle claim they suffered serious injuries in the crash and are seeking approximately $5 million in damages. According to court filings, the Tesla was allegedly being driven by an employee of Reynolds' company when it changed lanes and stopped suddenly, leading to a collision with the van. Both drivers have been accused of negligence. Reynolds was not in the vehicle at the time of the accident, and the lawsuit names his company rather than Reynolds personally. Attorneys for Reynolds' company have denied liability and argue the plaintiff's injuries may have been worsened because they were not wearing seatbelts. The case is still in its early stages with a court hearing scheduled later this year.
1: You're Ryan Reynolds. You own a cell phone company. I think he owns a gin company. He owns a football team, as they say in Wales, or soccer team here. Pay the $5 million. I think you're going to spend that lawyer fees, like, or dangle some money, just make it go away.
3: But she said the people weren't wearing a seatbelt. That may be the loophole.
1: Yeah, and my other question is, was it in full auto drive, or was the driver actually driving? Because I do think that changes things slightly. If you put it in auto drive versus if you're driving, you're negligent either way as the driver, let's be clear. Mm-hmm. But I think it's different degrees. You have some way to blame the car if you had it in full auto drive. Now you're the one who put it in auto drive, but at the same time, I mean, you're more liable if you're literally handling the wheel. So, yeah.
3: But also, since they know it's Ryan Reynolds, they may think they may try to do a money grab.
1: They didn't know. They didn't know what company owed. Yeah, after the fact, that's a fair point. If they discovered and then decided to go after the deep pocket. So, yeah. Great job. Maddie the Surfer Girl, great job with Surf's Up.
2: And thank you so much.
1: Look forward to the next edition of Surf's Up with Maddie the Surfer Girl. We have 3 minutes. Paul, can you make it very, very quick for me?
4: Yeah, I got a quick question about these pour-over wills that's inside your trust. Does somebody have to scurry down to the courthouse within 10 days and file those the same as they do a regular will after somebody passes away?
1: That's the rule, and it's an anti-fraud measure to make sure no one tampers with the will. It's probably the most violated statute out there next to jaywalking, because a lot of times you don't even have the death certificate within 10 days. So the goal of the statute, the public policy behind it, is record the will sooner as opposed to later, Paul. Great question, though.
4: One other quick question. What's the name of the paperwork that you have to take to the bank to get your bank checking and savings account put into your trust, and who's responsible for supplying that paperwork? What do they call it?
1: Well, generally, the attorney will supply you with that paperwork. It's called being a registration of assets to the trust. At the end of the day, you would take the trust paperwork itself. So, Paul, I got to let you go. I got to wrap it up.
3: Wait, your name is Paul?
1: Right.
4: Thank you.
1: Did you get one right? 1 for 3. Well done, sir. All right. You're good enough for the Hall of Fame.
4: Bingo.
1: All righty. 800-771-1025. That's your call-in number for next week's show. Again, Isaiah, any parting words?
5: Keep on trucking on.
1: Spike on the mic.
3: Yeah.
1: Better luck next time.
3: I'll talk to you soon. Yeah.

0: We'll talk to you soon. Great job hanging out with you yesterday. Maddie the Surfer Girl, any parting words for the listeners?
1: It's just good to be back. I'm excited to come back next time and do the segment again.
0: So. Yeah, it's got legs. It's a great segment, and I think it's going to stick around for a long, long time. My Tar Heels play tonight. Game one of the College World Series Finals against Oklahoma. Yeah, buddy.
2: Go Tar Heels. No.
0: Go Tar Heels. I think I got the Tar Heels 7-2. Man,
2: I'm stuck because I'm an SEC guy.
0: Yeah, Oklahoma's, I get it. But they're, SEC Oklahoma's now. Barely SEC.
2: Yeah,
0: they're new SEC. So I got the Tar Heels winning it in two games. I have them winning today 7-2. I think 9-3 tomorrow. I think Oklahoma pitching is going to start to fail this deep into the College World Series. So again, it'll be tonight, 7 p.m., Carolina, Oklahoma. Tomorrow, the game is at 2:30. And Monday, if necessary, game three will be 7 p.m. So stay tuned. I'm sure if they win, we'll be doing something to celebrate next week, or I should say win. They win. All right. So to reach me at the office, 844-PATRICK. Check out all of our socials for the after show. That's at the law offices of Patrick L. Smith, at the Attorney Patrick Smith Show. And you can also check us out on TikTok, Attorney Patrick Smith, and Facebook, Attorney Patrick Smith as well. Maddie's after show drops on Monday. Everybody, do your best to have the best Father's Day possible you can. If you have a dad, call him, tell him you love him. Everybody, God bless. Stay safe. And of course, this week, go Heels and go Gators.

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2: 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This is Vern. 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That's at 10. 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
1: More talks, hopefully. I'm Paul Stevens, Fox News. Axios reporting U.S. Special Envoy to the Middle East, Steve Witkoff, and Iran's foreign minister heading to Switzerland to advance more potential peace talks. Fox's Alex Hogan in Tel Aviv discussing the attacks involving Lebanon and the Israeli Defense Force.
2: The IDF hit dozens of Hezbollah targets after attacks from the Iranian-backed group killed four Israeli soldiers earlier, and Lebanon says that at least 47 people were killed in new Israeli airstrikes. While Israel says a ceasefire is in effect, it says it will respond if it is attacked. The State Department says U.S. Secretary of State Marco Rubio spoke with Israeli Prime Minister Benjamin Netanyahu over the phone, and President Trump, in an interview with Axios, called for Israeli restraint.
3: If it weren't for Donald Trump, Israel would have been eviscerated.
2: Meantime, new progress in the Strait of Hormuz. Kepler, which is monitoring the strait, showing recovery, saying this was the most traffic in the critical waterway since June 2nd.
1: And President Trump claiming the memorandum of understanding is already producing results. The president at Joint Base Andrews unveiling a new Air Force One alongside members of the Air Force. Talk about the previous two identical planes that had been used interchangeably for presidential travel authorized by former President Ronald Reagan. And they've been used by every president since George H.W. Bush.
4: Over its lifetime, that aircraft traveled to 96 countries on 223 international trips and flew over 6 million miles.
1: And the president also saying the Boeing 727 is equipped with Starlink, a satellite high-speed internet service developed by SpaceX. This plane gifted to the president last year by Qatari officials in a push to strengthen relations between the two nations. 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
11: 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Welcome to another edition of Connecting with Kim, and I'm your host, Kim Droege. We're so glad you joined us today because we have another great show coming up. 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The net proceeds from the boutique and the thrift store support their mission of providing safe spaces and empowering services for survivors of domestic violence and their children. 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Jewelry, earrings, clothing, shoes, everything. 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So I'm so excited about our guest today. I've been planning this for a long time and I'm very, very proud that she could join us today. So my guest today on the show is Rebecca Bacon, who is the executive director of the Children's Board of Hillsborough County. Welcome to the show, Rebecca.
12: Thank you. I'm very honored to be here and have a conversation with you and share all of the exciting things that we're doing at the Children's Board.
11: I know. I pass it all the time on Palm Avenue as I'm heading to another thing that we do together. And so I've always, you know, I know a lot about it because of your website and acquainting myself with the organization, but we always start the same way on Connecting with Kim. We love our guests to share a little bit about their life journey, because as I say to everyone, you never know when somebody out there listening is either from the same place you are, went to the same school you did, has the same degree you do, or whatever the case may be. So we want to encourage them to listen to the rest of what we're going to talk about.
12: Sure.
11: So there you go.
12: Sure. Well, I actually grew up in Michigan. So
11: we're both Midwesterners.
12: Yes, which is a wonderful place to be. Very friendly. I think that's part of what gives me my nature is growing up in the Midwest. And I have a father who was a psychology professor and a mother who got very involved civically in lots of different roles in our hometown. And I got a degree in psychology. Always knew, I think, that I wanted to work with children. Mm-hmm. And originally wanted to be a clinical psychologist, but just life got in the way. But I've had this wonderful career in children's services. So I've definitely followed my path.
11: What brought you to Tampa?
12: Well, my first husband brought me down to Florida.
11: Okay.
12: And so he wanted to be near family. So that's how I got here. And of course, fell in love with the weather and just settled here and had a child and
11: straight life.
12: Career, yeah. You know, really, right after college, came down. And so my whole professional career has been in Florida, and I've been in the Tampa area since about 95.
11: So, okay, well, you're almost an agent then.
12: Yes, I've been here longer than I've been up in Michigan.
11: Well, I tell everybody, I've been coming, my parents and I have been coming to Florida since I was 4 years old, so I pretty much, and regularly, so I pretty much feel like, you know, yeah, I'm a Floridian. And I, until I finally moved here somewhat permanently in 2005. So, yeah. It's a good thing. I'm so glad. But both being from the Midwest, I understand that. Midwesters are just, they're just so, you know, open.
12: Yes.
11: So I thought we should start at the beginning because I bet there's a lot of people out there that probably pass your locations like I do and think to themselves, what does the Children's Board of Hillsborough County actually do? So why don't we start there?
12: The Children's Board is really a special organization. We are known as the Children's Services Council. And there are 13 around the state of Florida. And we were actually created by the voters back in 1988. There's legislation that allows for a special taxing district to leverage property taxes to support children's services. So that's what the voters in Hillsborough decided more than 35 years ago. So we've been in existence since 1989.
11: Yeah.
12: We've grown. I think for many years, people didn't know who the Children's Board was. I think we're getting more name recognition. But we are a major children's services funder in Hillsborough County, and we fund many, many nonprofits throughout the county to support children and families.
11: Okay, so let's talk about what those entities are that you fund and what they do, because that would be the next logical step. Okay, since 1989, how long have you been with the Children's Board?
12: I've been with the Children's Board since 2007.
11: Okay.
12: So I came in as a team member and worked there for many years. And then I've been in the executive director role about 2 years.
11: Oh, because I
12: kind of worked my way up, right? I did a lot of direct service work early in my career. So I did a lot of home visiting with children and families and program development. And so got my feet wet there, but I really enjoy the administrative portion.
11: Mm-hmm.
12: So we are funding several nonprofits in the community that work with a variety of children's issues, starting with pregnant women.
11: Mm-hmm.
12: And much of our work is in early childhood, but it actually goes through middle school. And we just, with planning with our board, decided to expand to teens because of the tremendous needs. So our nonprofits provide a variety of services. in the community to engage with children and families.
11: Okay, so name me some of these nonprofits.
12: Absolutely. Metropolitan Ministries, Children's Home Network, the Spring of Tampa Bay, which you mentioned. Those are some of the larger well-known. We also have smaller nonprofits that are more kind of geographic or community-based. Some like Rooted in Play, which people would know about. We have the Family Enrichment Center, again, more geographic-based. So many, many nonprofits. I would say probably close to 70 different agencies.
11: And here in Hillsborough County?
12: Correct. And we fund close to 100 programs from a continuation basis and then some other one-time grants. So, and our focus is really early intervention at prevention. So our goal is to support people and provide the resources to have safe and healthy childhood so that people don't need more involved services later.
11: Well, and you know, it makes sense that you start with pregnancy because, I mean, a lot of what's going to happen afterwards is while that child is still in the womb, and the healthier that environment is in the womb.
12: Yes.
11: And then immediately when the child is born, the healthier that environment is, the better the outcome is going to be, right? As we go through.
12: Right.
11: So tell me some of those services that you, let's get specific, because I think people would want to know, okay, what services do they provide?
12: Sure. So one of our really important services is our family resource centers. And we have 7 of those throughout Hillsborough County, and they are branded with the Children's Board name. And those are universal supports that any family can participate in. And they can actually join and get a membership at no cost and participate in everything from developmental playgroups to information and referral, classes, child safety activities, tutoring for kids. They're just really warm and friendly spaces for families to connect with formal services, but also with each other. So that's, I think, one of our most remarkable, and many families are familiar with those resource centers.
11: Now, these 7 centers, are they all throughout Hillsborough County?
12: They are. Mm-hmm. They are. So we certainly have one in Central Tampa at our main building. We also are in Ruskin, Plant City, Town and Country, Temple Terrace, North Tampa, Brandon. So
11: good to know.
12: Nice and spread out so that it's much more community based.
11: And do all of these locations say Children's Board?
12: They do. Okay, good. They do. They're branded with
11: it. Yeah, I like your logo. So that's what.
12: Yeah. So it's very light and happy. So
11: it's very welcoming and warm.
12: So that's a good place to start. The other thing is for people to get familiar with our services, we have this wonderful family guide, which is on our website.
11: Mm-hmm.
12: And also, it's available in these booklets, which we hand out throughout the community. And it lists all of the programs that we fund, how to get in touch with them, what their focus is. But we have everything from Learn and Play for little ones. That's through Glazer Children's Museum.
11: Mm-hmm.
12: And that's a way for families to come together, participate in a developmental play group, connect with other families, and they actually get a membership for 1 year to the Children's Museum.
11: Oh, wow.
12: After they participate in that program.
11: Mm-hmm.
12: And some of those activities are really important. We want to be able to support parents through things like developmental screenings so that they can identify if there's any challenges with children meeting developmental milestones early so that we can get them intervention.
11: Right.
12: What we know about young children is that the first 5 years are the most critical.
11: Mm-hmm.
12: 90% of brain development occurs during that time. So that's where we have a lot of intensive resources, programs that are home visiting, programs that go into the home, help teach parents how to be their child's first teacher. Things like the HIPPE program through USF, or Parents as Teachers through Champions for Children. So many, many programs for that early time.
11: So from birth to pre to kindergarten, right?
12: Right.
11: That is so critical because most people do not realize after 5 years, you're only dealing with 10% of the brain development.
12: Right.
11: That's all you're going to affect through all that schooling. And it's important. I don't want to minimize that, but though the focus on having children ready for kindergarten and then to progress through school, critical.
12: And what we know right now is that only about half of the children in Hillsborough County are actually ready for kindergarten based on the testing that they do.
11: I know.
12: And then we have some of those same numbers that show up at the third grade reading. And we also know that it's critical that children read by third grade, that they've learned to read, and that so then they can read to learn as they go throughout their school year. So very critical point. So we also have some school-based programs that if the schools or families identify that kids are having challenges in school, we have a program through Children's Home Network called the SEEDS program, and they do case management and they help connect families with resources, educational resources, tutoring. So a nice supplement if you have situations where kids are having challenges. So again, the point is to intervene early.
11: Mm-hmm.
12: So that we can really improve the trajectory of those children's lives.
11: Well, and I emphasize this all the time when I talk about early childhood or when I'm having somebody on the show that is concerned with this, is that, yes, by third grade, you have to learn to read, because after that, you are reading to learn. And you just have to keep hammering that home all the time, right? One of the most rewarding things I ever did in one of my former lives is I've always been very active in my parish, and one of the things my priest asked me to do, my father asked me to do, was tutor at the school. And I'd never done anything like that before, but I thought, okay. And so I'm a very adventuresome person. And so I tutored a young girl in parochial school. And this is when it was still run by the nuns and all that. And I tutored her in reading because she was in the first grade. And it was I was devastated when they pulled her out of parochial school because they could no longer afford the tuition. And I offered to pay it for them because I was like, this child needs to stay where she is and I want to keep helping her. But it was one of the most, I learned a lot through that. And it was one of the most rewarding experiences I ever had.
12: Yeah, that's wonderful. And I think the more people we have in our community that are willing to lend a hand, it really, I think that saying, it takes a village to raise a child, is, you know, it's true.
11: It is true.
12: And families, I think if you think about the fact that we're both from other areas and we moved to this area, mm-hmm. that's true for a lot of families. So they may not have natural supports, extended family
11: right.
12: around,
11: mm-hmm.
12: military families. We want to make sure that we provide community for families. And so we have lots of services for kids, but also for parents. Parents need a ton of support. So making sure that we have services that can help reduce their strain. A lot of our programs actually help with some of the basic needs issues.
11: Mm-hmm.
12: If you've looked at any of the United Way data, about half or just under half of the families in Hillsborough County are either under the poverty level
11: mm-hmm.
12: or what they consider ALICE, which is assets limited, income constrained, and employed. So they're working.
11: They're working.
12: They don't have enough resources.
11: They're what we call the working poor.
12: Well,
11: they're kind of living paycheck to paycheck.
12: And that's broadening.
11: Yeah, and that's broadening.
12: I think it's important. These are people that are trying very
11: yeah,
12: hard.
11: Trying very hard.
12: And so we want to make sure that they have enough support and resources. And I think one of the most heartwarming stories I received recently is we received an email from a family who just contacted us directly.
11: Mm-hmm.
12: We're not a service provider.
11: Right.
12: But her story was that she was in nursing school full time. She was 2 weeks away from walking across the stage to get her diploma.
11: Mm-hmm.
12: Three children, single parent,
11: mm-hmm.
12: and she was about to lose her housing.
11: Mm.
12: So we connected her with Dawning Family Services, who was able to work with her, stabilize her housing. A few weeks later, we received an email from her saying, "Thank you so much. This was life changing. We received the services just when we needed them. I got a job as a nurse at one of the schools in Hillsborough County."
11: Yeah.
12: "And we're stable now."
11: Oh.
12: Like, that's the kind of stuff that
11: keeps you going, right?
12: Keeps me going, because this is, you know, not always easy work. I think there are plenty of
11: times. Heart-wrenching. Many times heart-wrenching, right?
12: It is. And you know, I think this was a parent that was working very hard. And
11: I'm so glad you shared that story.
12: Yeah.
11: If you're just joining me now and connecting with Kim, my guest in the chair is Rebecca Bacon, who is the executive director of the Children's Board of Hillsborough County. And we're talking about the numerous organizations that they work with and they fund to, from pregnant women on through, we'll talk about this in a few minutes, which is going to be teens now too. But the most important thing is helping families, helping children, and intervening early in the process so that we identify problems and we have a chance to fix them. That's right. You know, I had an interesting experience a couple of weeks ago. I was returning clothes to the spring from wearing on the and then picking out new ones. And this wonderful woman came in and she was picking up supplies for her family. And Kat was there. And one of the things the lady said is, she said, "Oh, there's no baby wipes And Kat was explaining to her why they weren't included anymore. And so, and I'm standing there and I'm thinking to myself, okay, I can do that. So every time I go to the spring, and I'm there a lot, I take boxes of baby wipes with me, because my feeling was, as I was standing there listening to that story, well, if we don't have a way to keep the baby clean, now we're going to have even more problems after that. So I don't know whose idea that was not to supply them, but I can do my bit and I'm happy to do it.
12: Sure. I think there's tremendous need. I mean, if you look at the cost of everything.
11: Yeah. Conoco's loving me now.
12: Yes. And those families are probably very appreciative to have that. And
11: it seems so simple, but it just wrenched at my heart when standing here listening to her. Okay. So we've talked about pregnant, young children, families, the kind of programs that you offer and intervene, in my opinion, in services. So you mentioned teens at the start. So tell me about that.
12: Sure. So we're really excited about the opportunity to be able to expand. And I think, you know, one of the concerns when we had less funding available is we wanted to make sure we had the biggest return on investment. And that's why that focus in early childhood. Mm-hmm. We're in a position where we have the resources to be able to expand. And it's something that got prioritized by our board. Mm-hmm. We have a 10-member board that governs the children's board. And, you know, I think there's not enough resources out there for teens. And we want to make sure that they have services to help with prevention as well. So one of the first things we're funding is a youth council. Mm-hmm. So we can get the youth voice about what their priorities are. Mm-hmm. I think that's really important. One of the things that we did over the summer is we funded some summer camp slots. And one of the programs actually served teens, and it was an after-hours camp at the Skill Center. So evening, which is a time where a lot of times kids can get in trouble, right? Young people can get in trouble. So this was
11: particularly if there's no one at home.
12: That's right. So this was a way to get these kids engaged in positive activities, sports, technology, other things, and keep them off the streets.
11: Yeah.
12: And so that creates a safer community, mm-hmm. neighborhood, and not only helps those children and families, but it creates a safer community for us, because you don't have kids out there getting into trouble. And I actually heard anecdotally in this part of the county where this program was that there were less problems over the summer. So that's the kind of impact we can have as kids get older. I mean, just because kids are in middle school and high school doesn't mean they don't have needs for support.
11: Oh, of course not. I mean, I think children have needs throughout their entire life. It's just a question of it changes over time. And are you adept and attuned to what those needs are? And is somebody meeting them? Because those, to me, the start of middle school forward is really tricky territory.
12: Yes.
11: I don't envy any parent navigating that terrain, because it's difficult. And so many, you and I both know, so much is coming through this, right?
12: Yes.
11: And you can't control everything that's coming through that. So that's wonderful. Are you also, for the teens, I'm just going to ask this because that's the kind of girl I am. Is it also looking at, you know, preventing pregnancy and preventing things like that too, so that they don't fall into a trap?
12: We don't have anything that specifically focuses on that right now, but I think providing information and access to health services. One of the programs that we fund is called Connecting Kids to Care, and it helps connect people who don't have insurance to the Family Healthcare Foundation, and that's available through our resource centers. And that's a great strategy to make sure that people are getting health care and health information that they need.
11: Right.
12: Some of the things that we do through the resource centers also for teens is a safe sitter course. So for young people that want to learn to be a babysitter.
11: Right.
12: We also have things like CPR and first aid.
11: Oh,
12: but
11: right.
12: But I'm glad you brought up the phone, because I think that's a critical point. I think there are concerns with our young people because of social media and all the time spent connecting to a device as opposed to connecting to people. So I think the more we can do to encourage that interpersonal skills and things like exercise are going to serve them well. And again, prevent any of those problems that we can see.
11: Nothing makes me sadder. I don't know about you, but nothing makes me sadder when I go into a restaurant and I see a family sitting there and everybody's head and face is buried in that phone. And they're all four sitting there, or five, or whatever the number is, the mom and dad and the kids, and everybody's on their phone and nobody's talking to each other. It breaks my heart, because when I grew up, my parents worked. So I don't want anybody to think that, you know, I was a latchkey kid. That family time when my parents got home from work and we had dinner, we talked about everything. And they weren't always, you know, it wasn't always light and fluffy.
12: No, I know. I have a 31-year-old son, and then I have 13-year-old teen boy. So I'm very familiar with raising kids and the challenges with teens. And I think it's different. I mean, I noticed a difference from the experience I had raising my older son and my twins.
11: Sure.
12: Because it is a different world.
11: Different world.
12: And we do have to, in some ways, get back to the basics about what's important for establishing some of the you know, family connectedness, mm-hmm. and the interpersonal interactions. I mean, that starts at home. And so whatever we can do, I think some of our programs also work on some of those just skill building with families to help with the interaction, self-esteem building, and ways to deal with stress. Those are some of the other things that we see. And that's one of the outcomes that we measure. One of the things I want to make sure I mention is that all of the work that we do through our funded programs is measured through an evaluation process. And we use something called results-based accountability. So we're not just measuring how many people that we serve or how well we did it, but what difference it makes. So we have outcomes that are established for each of our programs. And in 2024, when we had an annual report, 84% of those outcomes were met among our funded providers.
11: Dropped me a nice S. Look at this, everybody. She brought me a nice annual report. And so let me ask quick, because we're running out of time and I still have a lot of questions. Who are you reporting back to these results? That's the next thing I want to know.
12: Yes, certainly our board. Mm-hmm. And we have five gubernatorial appointees appointed by the governor.
11: Okay.
12: And then five that are in the role because of their position, people like the superintendent, someone from the Department of Children and Families, and judge. So we report to a board. So there's great oversight there. We also report to the community. And I think it's really important for the community to know what difference we're making in the lives of children and families.
11: Absolutely. Because, you know, right now, well, and this is going to be one, we're going to have to cover it, because you said you were funded by, you know, property taxes.
12: Hello?
11: And there is so much discussion right now about property taxes and who's getting it and should we pay it and so on. So do you have some concerns at this point?
12: I do have concerns, and certainly I understand the issue, mm-hmm. because lots of people are struggling with the cost, right?
11: The
12: cost of everything.
11: The cost of everything in Florida.
12: And so I think what I would say is, yes, we do leverage property taxes, but they're actually a very small portion. Mm-hmm.
11: Are they? We all just got our tax bills, right?
12: Yes.
11: So it's a line item on our tax bill.
12: Okay, good. And I know I looked at mine and it was a pretty small amount. And I think on average, it's $80 a year.
11: Mm.
12: It goes to the Children's Board.
11: Right.
12: And one of my colleagues said, that's actually less than the amount of a streaming service that you forgot you had.
11: Exactly.
12: So for that amount of money, for each person to really be investing in making this a better community to raise children and families and a safer community for all of us, it's worth it. And I think what I would also say is that we are highly accountable. We are and very transparent about how we use the funds. And as I say, we monitor programs closely. We have a competitive process to ensure that we're funding organizations that can do the work and make the difference in people's lives. So I understand the concern about property tax. We'll have to see what happens, you know, and watch. But I think it's important for us to help educate people. I think a lot of people probably don't even know that.
11: Well, that's why we do this, because
12: right.
11: I'm thinking, I bet there's people out there who don't even, I mean, they see it, they might see it on their tax bill, but they sit there and think, well, what is that?
12: Correct.
11: You know, and so the more information we can share with them about what the Children's Board of Hillsborough County actually does, and where they do it,
12: right,
11: and who they do it with,
12: right,
11: the better, right? And the fact that you have this accountability, and I love the fact that there's, so do you ever have to go to Tally and report anything, or is everything more local?
12: More local when we report to Hillsborough County. So
11: okay.
12: We send our budget to Hillsborough County, and so there's some level of oversight at the county level. And we work very closely with the county, and we partner on things, which is excellent. I mean, I think that's one of the other things that's very important for us to collaborate with each other. We collaborate closely with the nonprofits and other systems. Certainly the school district. Mm-hmm. They're a huge partner for us.
13: Right.
12: The county, the Early Learning Coalition.
13: Yes.
12: Those partners are critical, and it's important for us to work together to avoid any duplication and to help fill in the gaps. That's one of the nice things about the Children's Board is we can fill in the gaps.
13: Right.
12: And help pick up some of the things that aren't funded by other systems. So thank you for asking that.
13: I try to cover as much as I can. I'd go so fast. We're almost out of time, but I want to thank you, Rebecca, for being my guest today on Connecting with Kim and sharing this great information about the Children's Board of Hillsborough. If you're just joining Connecting with Kim now, you have to go back and watch the entire episode because my guest in the chair was Rebecca Bacon, who is the executive director of the Children's Board of Hillsborough County, who is doing great work that actually it helps all of us. And, it is a line item on your property tax bill, but I agree with you. You waste more than that in coffee and Starbucks, every year. So, thank you so much again. We're running out of time for, Connecting with Kim, but, I want to thank you for joining us today here on Tampa Bay Arts and Education Network. I'm your host, Kim Drogi, and I want to thank my sponsor, the Spring of Tampa Bay, who provides my on-air wardrobe for, this show, and they do a great job, and the net proceeds support their mission of safe spaces and empowering services for survivors of domestic violence and their children. 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So that's all we have time for today. Come back next week for another great episode of Connecting with Kim. 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
1: Talks, hopefully. I'm Paul Stevens, Fox News. Axios reporting U.S. Special Envoy to the Middle East, Steve Witkoff, and Iran's foreign minister heading to Switzerland to advance more potential peace talks. Fox's Alex Hogan in Tel Aviv discussing the attacks involving Lebanon and the Israeli Defense Force.
2: The IDF hit dozens of Hezbollah targets after attacks from the Iranian-backed group killed four Israeli soldiers earlier, and Lebanon says that at least 47 people were killed in new Israeli airstrikes. While Israel says a ceasefire is in effect, it says it will respond if it is attacked. The State Department says U.S. Secretary of State Marco Rubio spoke with Israeli Prime Minister Benjamin Netanyahu over the phone, and President Trump, in an interview with Axios, called for Israeli restraint.
3: If it weren't for Donald Trump, Israel would have been eviscerated.
2: Meantime, new progress in the Strait of Hormuz. Kepler, which is monitoring the strait, showing recovery, saying this was the most traffic in the critical waterway since June 2nd.
1: And President Trump claiming the memorandum of understanding is already producing results. The president at Joint Base Andrews unveiling a new Air Force One alongside members of the Air Force. Talk about the previous two identical planes that had been used interchangeably for presidential travel authorized by former President Ronald Reagan. And they've been used by every president since George H.W. Bush.
4: Over its lifetime, that aircraft traveled to 96 countries on 223 international trips and flew over 6 million miles.
1: And the president also saying the Boeing 727 is equipped with Starlink, a satellite high-speed internet service developed by SpaceX. This plane gifted to the president last year by Qatari officials in a push to strengthen relations between the two nations. 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
4: The Pelican Players Community Theater presents Let's Murder Marsha, July 24th through the 26th. This is a lighthearted, dead-funny farce sure to be a crowd-pleaser. Riotous comedy and hilarious mishaps will keep the audience laughing from start to finish in Let's Murder Marsha, a giddy romp through the paranoid reality of Marsha Gilmore, a housewife addicted to mystery novels. When she overhears something she shouldn't, Marsha rushes around frantically trying to figure out how to keep from getting bumped off. The plot becomes increasingly hilarious as the play continues, with misunderstandings galore, nutty characters, cat and mouse games between two factions with wildly different motives. Audiences in Sun City Center and the surrounding communities will have four opportunities to see the play: Friday, July 24th at 6:30 p.m., Saturday the 25th at 1:30 and 6:30 p.m., and Sunday the 26th at 1:30 p.m. Doors will open 30 minutes prior to curtain time. Tickets on sale at the Kings Point box office from 8:30 a.m. till 4 p.m. Monday through Friday. 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

0: Welcome to Veterans Corner Radio, a show dedicated to providing information to all those who have served our country's military and to their families. Now, here is your host, combat veteran and educator, retired United States Air Force Lieutenant Colonel Joe Mulberger.
1: Ladies and gentlemen, welcome to today's show. You're listening to Veterans Corner Radio. I'm your host, Joe Mulberger. Today we have the National Executive Director and Chief Executive Officer of an organization really chartered by the United States Marine Corps called Young Marines, the youth organization of the Marine Corps. We have with us that key individual, retired United States Marine Corps Colonel William Davis. Can I call you Bill, sir?
2: Absolutely, Joe.
1: Thank you very much. Tell us about Young Marines. How long has this organization been in existence, and really, what got it started?
2: Yeah, so like a lot of these things, some veterans. So 1959, Grass City, Connecticut. Probably some, you know, World War II, Korean War veterans, you know, got an unfiltered Camel in their hand and a PBR in the other and looking out and said, those kids need discipline, you know, that kind of story. But really, you know, some local veterans got together and that's exactly what they wanted to do. They thought that some of the young men in their neighborhood needed some kind of discipline, guidance, mentorship, fitness kind of thing. And they got it started loosely as a club. And then as it evolved into 1964, the Marine Corps League at the time, the Marine Corps League went ahead and took it on board as a chartered organization with the approval of the Marine Corps. I mean, I got an old black and white photo of these guys looking over this document, you know, in the office here. And then in 1980, like good parents, the Marine Corps League said, hey, enough of this. You guys go do your own thing. And so in 1980, we were incorporated as a standalone 501c3 nonprofit corporation. Now, in between that 64 and 80, in 1974, we went co-ed. They added in young ladies to the program. And I always try to tell people that history is interesting because that's pretty darn progressive for Marines. You know, we're like the service that has the smallest number of females in it. 1974 was 2 years before they allowed ladies to attend the service academies. That's how progressive these guys were, you know, and we've been running with it ever since to today. The organization spans across 40 states. Last year, we had around 5,000 kids in 225 locations, supported by 1,800 motivated adult volunteers, half of which are veterans. And we focus on leadership development, community service through citizenship, a lot of volunteering with veterans, and living a healthy, drug-free lifestyle. And that's kind of the fast and short of it, Joe.
1: Wow, there's a whole lot of depth that we can dive into with that. And I have to say, as a retired Air Force person myself, I have a deep, reverent respect for Marines. I have an uncle who served as a Marine during the Korean War. He had arrived there just after the Chosun Reservoir. And he said to me, as I was heading into the Air Force, he said, Joe, you shouldn't have gone in the Air Force. You should have joined the military. And so any time throughout my time in the military, when I had the chance to support Marines, I always overdid it intentionally, knowing that Marines just don't get all they should. And so it's no surprise to me that Young Marines incorporated or included young women in the organization in 1974, ahead of so many others. And that's just a wonderful stepping forth point so that we can continue to converse. How is day one, for example, of someone that's new to Young Marines? What is it that are there yellow footprints where you hold your meetings?
2: You know, basic training. Well, Joe, remember, it's a youth program. Sometimes I have to remind people of that. You know, I retired out of the Marine Corps and I ran a ROTC school. And for a while, I had to remind the instructors, hey, gents, they're high school students. Well, here, you know, our program starts at age 8 and we go from 8 to high school, right? So we got the mighty mites, you know, we got those motivated little ones all the way up to the high schoolers running the program. But it all starts the same way. We call it recruit instruction. I'm always having to remind everyone, hey, guys, it's gals, it's not boot camp. Remember, we're not making Marines. We're just trying to produce good citizens. And so recruit instruction, 26 hours of instruction, and you got to earn the title of Young Marine, hoorah, just like everything else in life. So we go through this 26-hour process. It could be a long weekend, a week, just depends on how the units, you know, work that out. But they go through the process, and then we do a big graduation ceremony for them, and they become formally young Marines and their uniform and everything. And then they work their way through the process from there. You know, the recruit instruction is a little bit about history. It's a little bit about fitness, a little bit about marching, you know, got to have some of that in there. And then just other activities to kind of get the kids climatized. But also it's that opportunity to say, this is what I want to do, or maybe this program isn't for me, you know, because young people should vote with their feet, you know, do something that you like, that's going to engage you. And a lot of them, they do, they appreciate the challenge. And I think that's something that a lot of people don't understand about, like, for really all generations, but this generation is, if you challenge them age appropriately, skill appropriately, and you throw that challenge out there, they will rise to that challenge every time. There's a few one-offs, but maybe that's just because this isn't what they want to do. But most of the kids, they thrive on the challenge. And when you throw it at them. And so that's where you start with recruit instruction and become a basic young Marine. And if you're the honor grad, you get promoted. Hoorah, young Marine private from private first class. So you come out young Marine private PFC. And we use just the enlisted ranks. It keeps it simple. So we use the enlisted Marine Corps ranks, if you would. We were wearing Woodland camis. Those are really tough to get now. So we're going with a civilian digital. It is not the Marine Corps digital. You know, we got to make sure that we're not wearing that uniform, because that has all kinds of historical policy ties and things to it. But the kids, you know, they'll wear those uniforms, and they wear it with pride. I saw the same thing in JROTC. Kids will wear those uniforms for pride when they understand what it really stands for. But, you know, you earn your ranks through time and activities in the program, and certain ranks you have to go to leadership schools to earn.
1: That's fantastic. Now, the adults, is there a rank structure among the adults as well?
2: So our adult volunteers, you know, and I really like to talk about it, because there's really no chicken or egg when it comes to a youth program. If you don't have adult volunteers, you don't have a program. You're familiar with Civil Air Patrol, you know, same thing, you know, and same thing for our sister program, the Sea Cadets. You got to have those motivated adult volunteers. And that's how, I guess, yeah, as it always starts, back in the late 90s, there my older son was in the Young Marines program. And you start out as a parent, next thing you know, volunteer. And a couple of years later, you're the unit commander. Yeah, because nature abhors a vacuum.
1: And then you're the national executive director and CEO. Bill, okay, you throttled back for the audience. You've got us all settled in, it's not basic training, but those 26 critical hours sound like they're rife with rites of passage. You talk about history and fitness and marching. It sounds like there's a lot of possibly team building events that are incorporated in all of that. So it's not a scream in the face. It's not a welcome to Gunnery Sergeant Hartman event. And I think that the audience has now tempered themselves. So give us an idea of expectation management for that 26 hours. And then we can step beyond that 26 hours into the how does one go through the program, and what are the benefits of the program? For example, Civil Air Patrol and Sea Cadets, once you obtain a certain rank, you get points towards attending military academies. And if you go into the military, you are advanced in your rank. And I know that the Marines specifically, they have very tough requirements. You know, not everybody graduates from, everyone that graduates Marine Corps basic training is a private, but to graduate as a PFC, I think is probably as far as you can go. But I'm an outsider looking at this. Help us walk through what this means for a young Marine.
2: Yeah, it's fairly similar. The Marine Corps order allows for both the young Marines and JROTC. So for JROTC, if you complete 2 years of JROTC at the completion of boot camp, if you, you know, get through boot camp okay, you'll get promoted one rank. For the young Marines, it's earning the rank of sergeant, which takes about 2 years or longer, depending on your unit. You know, it depends on how you pace yourself. You know, JROTC is obviously structured at the high school level. So, you know, boom, boom, you are going to complete this period of instruction in an orderly fashion because you are in high school. Whereas, you know, Young Marines is an evenings and weekends program, and sometimes it takes a little longer. So the decision was that Young Marine Sergeant and above would earn the right, and it's in the Marine Corps order that you would earn the right for that additional promotion. As far as the service academies, you know, it's good. It provides proof that you understand the nature of service, you understand the military, You probably have a little more discipline and engagement and fitness than maybe some other children would that are applying to those academies. Last year of my six Division Young Marines of the Year, one is going to the Air Force Academy, one is going to the Naval Academy, one's enlisting in the Marine Corps, another still got another year before they graduate. And that's kind of, I will output that as an outcome, I run a youth development program that happens to be Marine Corps flavored. So about 30% of the young Marines will join the services. Right now, that's what our average is. Of the 30%, just over half join the Marine Corps. It's kind of like we're givers, man. You know, we don't take everyone. The other roughly half will join other services. Second is Army. So about 20% will go to the Army, and then roughly 13% or so, 12-13% each will go Air Force and Navy. And so it's kind of interesting. We get a few Coasties and a few Space Force. Space Force may pick up over time just because they're a newer service, but they have smaller, you know, numbers. So it kind of makes sense. But I like that too, because, you know, it's about service. And Joe, you get this. My first thing to everyone is, if you decide you want to serve, understand the nature of service, understand the commitment you're making. Once you get through that part, find your tribe and you get it. You got to find the place that works for any. A recruiter's job is to get you to sign a contract, just like a car salesman doesn't want you to leave the lot, right? I'm about youth development. I want you to find the place where you're going to be most productive as an American citizen. And so if you decide to serve, let's make sure you go to the place where you're going to be most productive and you're going to have the best value for you and for the service you're joining. And so I think that also reflects the fact that our volunteers, as I mentioned, about half of our volunteers are veterans, and many of them, they are Marines, but not all of them. I got a little of everything. I got one unit that is led by a retired Air Force Master Sergeant whose XO is in the Navy and whose training officer is from the Army. Hmm. And the Marines were like, why didn't you ask us? Well, you guys didn't sign up, so but feel free to help out later if you want, buddy. But this is about kids, and it's about giving them the things that they need to be successful in life, the self-confidence, the personal discipline, the experiences, the leadership, the public speaking, all of those things that we develop in time with them, and occasionally taking them outdoors, because that's good too.
1: Imagine that. No sitting in front of a screen with a bunch of... So, okay, let's walk back on a couple of things, because it was like, here, let me barrage you with a bunch of questions, but... Those adult leaders, do they wear a rank, and is there a rank system among them?
2: Yeah, I'll jump back. We'll jump back into that. So for adult leaders, you know, basically we look for people that, you know, want to follow the program, read the rules. We do background, you know, national background checks on all of them. We update those every 3 years just to make sure everything's good to go. And we ask for 3 letters of reference, you know, from outside people. And then we bring them on board. They'll get some local training. We try to do regional training as best as possible and sometimes national, depending on our funding profile for the year. So we'll do virtual. We like live training mostly. We do a little bit of virtual, but mostly live training. Like I said, locally, regionally, nationally as able. The really rank structure, you know, at the unit level, you got unit commanders who's in charge of the unit. They have an XO. They have an adjutant, training officer, depending on how many volunteers they have and what hats they want to wear. But the bottom line is you usually have to have a unit commander, an XO, and an adjutant, and then somebody manages the money. And we make sure there's two-person integrity on that so we don't get in trouble. We are divided into 6 divisions across the country. If you go to the website, youngmarines.org, you'll see find a unit, and it'll show you a map. And the map's color-coded by those 6 divisions. And within the divisions, there are regiments. And the regiments sometimes... Depends on the level of intensity of the area. It could be multi-state. It could be one state. In a couple of cases, I have to have a couple of regiments in a state because there's so many units within the state that it's easier for span of control. You know, in terms of rank, you know, division commander, regimental commander, it's a title. And what it really means is you've got to manage more volunteers than you do at the local level. And I always have to remind those gentlemen and ladies that take on those roles is, make sure occasionally you go down and do something with the kids to remind you of why you're really doing all this and why you're trying to manage volunteers is because at the end of the day, we're helping these kids become great citizens.
1: That's wonderful. Okay, so no rank structure among the adults. Yeah. It's really a position, and understanding that position has value to
2: Right. You. Yeah, they're just titles that go along with the organizational structure. I don't issue some kind of certificate. I do, you know, we obviously look at our, I appoint the division commanders based on interviews. I allow them, they pick an assistant division commander that we agree upon, you know, good people that can run the show. And then I allow the division commanders to pick their regimental leaders because, you know, they have to work with their team in their area.
1: So the youth, you had mentioned that Sergeant was the, sort of the stepping off point for if a person's going to go in the military and it takes a couple of years to get there. How far does the rank structure of the youth program go? Like, sure. Is there a Master Guns running around?
2: Yes.
1: Really?
2: Yes, there it is.
1: Oh,
2: so,
1: man.
2: So we basically, we use the enlisted rank structure. So, you know, you're a recruit, you're a recruit in training, and then you promote to private, and then you go all the way up to Sergeant Major or Master Gunny. So young Marine Sergeant Major, young Marine Master Gunny, and the Sergeant Major, the young Marine First Sergeant and young Marine Sergeant Major ranks are associated with billets. So the young Marine First Sergeant would be for an area or an event. If we have the billet that's associated with that, and then the young Marine Sergeant Major usually is associated with, like, whether it's a camp or a major event, but also the divisions. Every year we do a competition. So you'll have the young Marine of the Year at your unit. You will have the junior and senior young Marines of the Year at the regiment. And at the division, you have the young Marine of the Year. That young Marine of the Year at the division level will be billeted as a sergeant major, as opposed to someone that goes through the ranks but doesn't become the young Marine of the Year. There's still an opportunity for them to achieve that young Marine Master Gunnery Sergeant rank, which is still, you know, good stuff too. There's only one sergeant major for each division, and then we pick annually from those six division sergeant majors who are all competitively selected through promotions. Then we will pick a National Young Marine of the Year, and then they usually will travel with me to a few of our bigger events to represent the program and such.
1: Wow. Okay. So we've got uniforms, we've got locations, we've got travel. Who's paying for all of this?
2: So combination, it's about 60-40. So we were beneficiaries of a federal grant back in the 90s. If you remember, when General McCaffrey took over as the drug czar in the Clinton administration, and he said one of his directives was, hey, you know, we need some youth prevention programs. The military should have these. And so each of the services chose a program, and the young Marines happened to be the Marine Corps version of that. And we've stayed on mission ever since. Now, in 2008, in sequestration, we got booted out of the POM, so we're no longer in the Marine Corps budget. But Congress picked us back up in FY10 as a federal grant recipient. And so we were given funds to continue with the leadership development, youth development, drug prevention aspects of the program. And some people really looked at that and said, you know, how you help prevent a child from going into drugs, you know, drug prevention or drug demand reduction education is, if you give them the resiliency, you give them the education, you give them the support, what they call protective and developmental factors for my psychology friends, those things will produce a resilient child who doesn't feel the need to do drugs because they already are living that good lifestyle. So we just reinforce that with our messaging, which kind of that drug demand reduction piece, that drug prevention piece, depending on what background you have in this arena, that is why the second biggest cohort of job outcomes for our program is first responders. Because of that drug demand reduction component, because kids are being exposed to EMTs and firefighters and police officers and DEA agents and doctors and nurses and stuff, they really get to see these other job opportunities that a lot of kids don't have that engagement. You know, they're seeing a lot of military from the veterans and the things that we do in the program, but then they see these first responders, and that's why you see a lot of kids will go down that path. And the last big component, teachers. A lot of young Marines will go into teaching because we expect as a young Marine progresses through the program and gets older, you know, we teach the classes when they're younger, and then we expect, you know, you start getting a little older. Hey there, young Marine sergeant, staff sergeant, platoon sergeant, whatever. You know, it's your turn to teach this class on drill to the kids, and your turn. Or you're the ones helping us cadre a recruit instruction program, and they get that teaching bug. I hear them tell me that all the time. You know, I really enjoyed watching someone learn, and I really got a kick out of watching some kid learn from me. I want to be a teacher. all valued professions for our society. So we're happy with the outcomes.
1: Absolutely phenomenal. Oh my gosh. So let's go back to that that initial 26 hours. What are some, and not to give away trade secrets, but what can a new person into that 26 hours expect from, say, a team building event?
2: Yeah, so the recruit instruction, there'll be a little bit of that, but really there'll be, you know, we do the PFT. Interesting that they just announced, you know, we're bringing the presidential fitness test back. Funny yeah. enough, we've been using the same presidential fitness test for years. I actually had reached out to the folks, you know, several years I've been reaching out like, hey, what's the new one? Are you going to change it? And they've just finally announced, you know, that we're sticking with this and that's the one we're already using. So I don't have to change anything. I'm excited about that. We'll do fitness. We'll do a drill. They'll learn about, you know, how to form up for different activities. They'll learn a little bit of that structure that you would expect in the military. We don't just gaggle around. When it's time to go to the bathroom, we line up. When it's time to go to eat, we line up. We march there, we march back. The classes are on basic history and terminology. And then we'll start getting into some first aid and some fire safety. Some of the earlier classes we do are associated with those kinds of activities, just really basic things like that we do. Uniform wear, saluting, you know, how to engage with people correctly. So that's a lot of what you're going to see. Depending on if it's the days, you'll probably start, every day is going to start with PT, physical training, hoorah. There'll be a little of that. There'll be a little drill. Then there'll be some class time. We talk a little bit about our drug prevention messaging and about health and fitness. So it's just kind of a little cornucopia of everything we think that should get you an idea of what this program is about. And hopefully that gets you hungry for more and that you graduate, become a young Marine and go on to do the rest.
1: That's really nice, especially with the drill and ceremonies as a fundamental something. Is an early stepping point of team building. And it's nice to know that people have to understand their individual portion in the overall team.
2: Well, you know, it's funny because we talk about drill and, okay, you know, I'm a Marine and my dirty secret, I was not like the big drill guy. I mean, we do it. Marines, you're doing drill, by gosh. We're all doing drill and you're going to be pretty darn good at it just because you don't want to stand out from the crowd. Not my favorite thing, but the kids really like it. And as a leadership development program, I'll go back to this. It's a fundamental thing. When you do drill, and it's hard to do because we're talking about it on a screen and it's all audio right now for folks. But when you imagine you're with a group of five or six kids, right? And one kid's out in front and you're marching along and that kid on the side's going left, right, left, right, left, right. And you're just shuffling along left, right, left, right. And all of a sudden it's like, hey, Susie Jones or Johnny Jones, your turn. They're like, oh, and you pull them out and they go left, right, left, right, left, right. And all the other kids are doing left, right. Two things happen. One, you had to speak in front of your peers. Two, you gave an order and people followed it. And it is your first, sometimes for some kids, their first taste of some kind of leadership and public speaking role. And it clicks and it's so subtle. It's so easy. You don't even think about it. And all of a sudden, like, well, you've spoken in public before. What do you mean, sir? You were calling cadence, weren't you? Yeah. You were talking in public. And so that becomes that one of those fundamental building blocks that we, you know, we'll go from drill and ceremony and calling cadence to we expect you to give a class public speaking. And then from that class, we expect you to teach a class. It's those building blocks that builds that self-confidence a little bit at a time, age appropriate, skill appropriate. Building that self-confidence as we go.
1: Wow. Here on Veterans Corner Radio, we say our veterans are worth their value in gold. Obviously, you are a retired United States Marine Corps colonel. You absolutely not only meet but exceed that standard. Today, we've been speaking with none other than the Young Marines National Executive Director and Chief Executive Officer, retired United States Marine Corps Colonel William Davis Bilt. Thank you so much for your time today, and thank you for all that you're doing for the future of America with our young Marines.
2: Thanks so much, Joe. Just trying to be one more piece of the gold standard out there for you. Remember, youngmarines.org. Hoorah.
1: Outstanding.
0: 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The views expressed on this program are those of Joe and his guests and are opinions based on the best available information. 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
2: Easy, relaxing favorites for Sun City Center, where the current temperature is 90 degrees.

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1: Another slowdown. I'm Paul Stevens, Fox News. Washington and Tehran working to restart talks that were suspended due to the recent escalation in the Middle East. Fox Business Network's Max Gordon in Dubai.
2: Jared Kushner, as well as Steve Witkoff, will be in Switzerland. That's according to reporting from Axios. Pakistan is also sending their interior minister, President Trump, expressing his desire to get these negotiations moving.
3: They have to make a deal, otherwise we will do things that won't make them happy, but I don't think it's going to get to that. I think it's going to be very good.
2: This as Israel and Hezbollah agreed to reinstitute a shaky ceasefire yesterday amid their fighting in southern Lebanon. An end to the conflict there is part of the deal between the U.S. and Iran. Still, Lebanon is reporting 7 people died, including 2 children, after an Israeli airstrike.
1: Meantime, Israeli Prime Minister Benjamin Netanyahu has vowed to keep Israeli forces in southern Lebanon until the threats there are eliminated. President Trump at Joint Base Andrews unveiling the new Air Force One alongside members of the Air Force talk about the previous 2 identical planes that had been used interchangeably for presidential travel, authorized first by former President Ronald Reagan, and they've been used by every president since George H.W. Bush.
3: Over its lifetime, that aircraft traveled to 96 countries on 223 international trips and flew over 6 million miles.
1: The president also saying the Boeing 747 is equipped with Starlink, a satellite high-speed internet service developed by SpaceX. This plane gifted to the president last year by Qatari officials in an effort to try and strengthen relations between the two nations. Following his time in office, the $400 million airplane is set to be donated to a future presidential library. 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
7: The Pelican Players Community Theater presents Let's Murder Marsha, July 24th through the 26th. This is a lighthearted, dead-funny farce sure to be a crowd-pleaser. Riotous comedy and hilarious mishaps will keep the audience laughing from start to finish in Let's Murder Marsha, a giddy romp through the paranoid reality of Marsha Gilmore, a housewife addicted to mystery novels. When she overhears something she shouldn't, Marsha rushes around frantically trying to figure out how to keep from getting bumped off. The plot becomes increasingly hilarious as the play continues, with misunderstandings galore, nutty characters, cat and mouse games between two factions with wildly different motives. Audiences in Sun City Center and the surrounding communities will have 4 opportunities to see the play: Friday, July 24th at 6:30 p.m., Saturday the 25th at 1:30 and 6:30 p.m., and Sunday the 26th at 1:30 p.m. Doors will open 30 minutes prior to curtain time. Tickets on sale at the Kings Point box office from 8:30 a.m. till 4 p.m. Monday through Friday. 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Tickets will also be sold at the door before each show. No credit cards accepted at the door. Correct change appreciated. 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
9: Hello, Sun City Center. 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It's time to find out more about our community on this edition of About the Town. Join Lisa and me, along with our guests, as we discuss a topic of local interest to everyone. 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
10: Welcome in for this edition of the podcast. Vern with you. Lisa is over on the other side of the monitor that I'm looking at, and she's going to be, I think she's going to be the prime force behind this because, hey, Hunt, have you noticed one of the things that I've kind of noticed that the people in this community tend to be involved in more than one thing?
11: Definitely.
10: You know, like you and I drive for security. We do this. I do the veterans podcast and all of that other stuff. And I'm even doing the men's club, some of the stuff from them. And people tend to be involved in more than one thing. I say that to say this. Our guest this morning is Dee Kelly, who most of you know from the Nearly News Shop, but she is also the Family Connections Coordinator for the Sun City Center History Society. And I got told quite a while back from John Bowker, it's History Society, not historical. And he threatened to slap me upside the head if I get it wrong. So welcome in. It's nice to have you back again.
11: Well, thank you for having me.
10: I appreciate you doing this. There is a History Society in this town. You know, it would be nice if we had a nice History Society facility or something like that where people could go in, like a museum.
11: They're working on it.
10: Good. We'll circle back. Put a pin in that. We'll circle back to that because I want to hear about that. So anyway, Dee's got all kinds of information. She's a member of the History Society. And like I said, she takes care of the Family Connection, which is, I understand that Dee is the second generation of people in this community whose parents lived in Sun City Center and now they do. Is it something like that?
11: It's something along that line. It's where a family member purchased property in Sun City Center. They came down, family member came down to visit. They ended up buying or they inherited the house. And it could have been, we opened it up instead of being parents and grandparents to aunts and uncles, cousins, siblings. We found out over the years that a lot of people have come down to visit an aunt, an uncle, a brother, a sister. They loved it so much that they bought a piece of property. And now it's become a family gathering.
10: Are we getting old enough now to where we're talking third generation starting to come in here?
11: We already have third generation and fourth generation. Quite possible.
12: Yeah.
11: Sun City Center opened in 61.
12: Yeah.
11: So interesting is Vern and I are first generation. My mom and my brother are second generation because they moved here after we did.
10: Oh, yeah, that's a wonderful story. We'll have to tell you, science. It'll just bore people to death here. But it's a wonderful story about how they kept talking and we ended up buying a home here because we felt sorry for the poor real estate agent. I digress. Lisa, what were you going to say?
12: No, I was just going to say that. But let's get into what exactly is the History Society and how did it start?
11: Okay. Well, the History Society was actually set up by Del Webb. And when we opened on January 1st, 1962, in part of this setting up of the community, the Ladies Club had to have a historian as well as the High Neighbor. So these two organizations had to maintain a historian so that they would be able to keep track of the history of Sun City Center throughout the years, which they did. And many of the new clubs that were created throughout the years, they also have historians within their club organization. And they've come to the History Society to gather information from us or have them. We help them do the research for their organization or club within Sun City Center. And then the CA over the years purchased the little house which is what I refer to. It's 1002 on Cherry Hills. It was just torn down recently for the new renovations. And the presently, this History Society is located in the Information Center, which the new building was in, I believe, in 2015.
12: Thereabouts, yeah.
11: Yeah, thereabouts.
10: Yeah, we were here for that.
11: Yeah. So over the years, obviously, the paperwork has always been kept up through being reviewed by volunteers and kept in files and correlated so that if there was a need to correlate any of the information, it's already in the files. And it's all been updated. And we also have in the library, there's a computer that if you need to, you're able to go and research anything that you would like to look up. And on that is also the second generation, third family connections. That's also there. So that you can look up and see if you.
12: So you have to go to the CA library.
11: Sorry.
12: To access that information. It's not available on the interweb.
11: No.
12: So.
11: Yeah. So, go ahead.
12: Before we forget, why don't you give when they go to the library, do they just ask the librarian how to access it, or is there a specific?
11: It's in the new room that was built. So it says you walk in, you go to the left, and it's the computer is right there.
12: Okay.
11: But feel free to ask any of the volunteers or the librarian there, and they'll help you.
12: Okay.
11: So.
12: Oh, one question. How many members does the History Society have right now? Do you know?
11: We have about 12.
12: 12?
11: 12 volunteers, members, and each one has their own little nook. Or talent. So many of them like to do the displays, which is in the atrium building. They have the display case and that's worked on. And then they produce the video that runs constantly when you come into the atrium.
10: Cheap, shameless plug. And that is that before the house was torn down, the History Society asked Lisa to build a miniature version of it. And she did that, and it's in the display case. Now, her name is not spelled properly, and that's fine. But
12: I don't want anybody to know who I am.
10: Yeah, but she made a miniature version of what that house looked like, complete with the sign in the front that had the Anne-Marie LeBlanc building and all
11: right.
10: of that.
11: Yeah.
10: All of that is there. Next time you're in there, take a look.
11: I will.
10: Yeah.
11: I'll be there Friday.
10: Yeah. Lisa did that.
11: Okay. Well, thank you.
12: Tell us about... You know, the History Society has a kind of morphed and changed over the years. Now, I was very familiar and knew John Bowker very well, and I've read his books. And before him, who was in charge of the History Society?
11: That I can't answer. All I can tell you is that my dad was the historian before he was.
12: Ah.
11: So.
12: Now, what year was that?
11: He was there. He did that for about 10 or 12 years.
12: From when to when?
11: 80s to the 90s. Late 80s into the 90s, 2000.
10: Is that part of the story that said when John got here and met your dad, that he went up to him and asked him about the history, and your dad took a box of stuff, put it on a table, and says, "Here you go, son."
11: That's the story, and that's what happened. And then I in turn, every time I'd come down, I'd find another box, and I'd drop it off at John's just to help the cause.
10: I don't think that little tidbit made the interview. The reason I know that is because there is a four-part series that we have posted on sccpodcast.com, this John Bowker. We did that for a couple of reasons. I had a great deal of respect for John.
11: Yes.
10: A great deal of respect for John and all he did. And I was getting cataract surgery and I wasn't sure how I was going to react to it. So I thought, oh, great. Here's four parts and it'll take me out of the loop for a month. And so it worked out really, really well. And that tribute is up there.
11: Good.
10: For those people who would like to listen to Johnny.
11: Oh, yeah. I think that's wonderful.
10: Yeah.
11: That's really.
12: He was my go-to person if I had a question about Sun City Center, you know. Well, when was this done and when was that done and how did that happen? He would have the answer.
11: Oh, yeah. right there.
10: Of course, we never did know for sure if John was like we were, which is if we didn't know what the answer was, we were proud as we could be to just make something.
12: No, he didn't make it out.
10: Oh, okay. All right. Well, that's good to know. I really do miss him. I really do. He was the nicest guy in the world, unless you really crossed him, and a fountain of knowledge for everything about the history of this community.
11: Oh, definitely. Yeah. Definitely.
12: Now, like you said, you have 12 volunteers. Mm-hmm. Now, you have a board of directors, I'm sure.
11: Well, the volunteers all work as one group.
12: Okay. So
11: Susan is our president.
12: President of the...
11: Yeah.
12: Because every organization has to have a board.
11: Yes.
12: That's how it works.
11: So.
12: And I know that over the last couple of years, they've been doing a lot of work to digitize all the information.
11: Definitely. Yeah.
12: Because 60 years worth of newspaper clippings can be a fire hazard.
11: Yes, they've got a lot of it digitized. And here again, a lot of it is on that computer in the library. Mm-hmm. So, but if you're specific, you need something specifically, you can just reach out to them. And
10: I believe the History Society has a Gmail address, don't they? But you don't know that. No, that's okay.
11: I'm sure they do.
12: I'm sure it's available on the suncitycenter.org website.
11: Yeah.
12: You can connect with the History Society by going there.
10: Oh, yeah. How often does the History Society meet?
11: We meet once a month, second Tuesday of every month.
10: Second Tuesday of every month.
11: At 10 o'clock. And they're always looking for people that are interested, that would like to be on the committee and work on projects that are out there. So they just wanted me to mention that some of the projects that they've done over the years, they've written books, they play games with the residents. They've created plaques and arranged for historic markers. Right at the moment, we're looking at revamping the Blue Star marker, which was on intersection of 674 and Pebble Beach. It was damaged during the hurricane, so that's being worked on. They're constantly working on news articles, update anything we could, we are able to. They help organizations and clubs work with their history. Here again, they said we keep the storage vault up to date. They answer any questions from residents, always looking for new ideas.
12: So if somebody is interested in volunteering at the History Society, since you don't know the email address,
11: I just looked it up.
12: Oh, okay.
11: How's that? Sun City Center History, SOC at gmail.com.
12: That's pretty easy. So they just send an email and someone will get in touch with them about, well, what are your skills and what can you do for us?
11: Yes, definitely. Definitely. So, and as I said, they're always updating all the CA atrium bulletin board, the display case in the there, and the video that's going on.
12: Yes, I enjoy that when we like to walk in the atrium.
11: Yeah.
12: It's too hot to walk outside and too many bugs. So we go to the atrium and walk and, you know, look at it as I go by each time.
11: Okay.
12: I can read that one and then come by the next time and read that section. And it's just very interesting.
11: And we also have the books that are in the library, the 60 years in Sun City Center, the 50 years in Sun City Center, celebrating Sun City Center. Those are all, if you're interested in any back history, that's a good way to...
10: Lisa, I think you have a copy of the 40, don't you?
12: Yeah, I have the history of Sun City Center from 1962 to 2002.
11: Okay.
12: And that was, it doesn't say who actually produced it. I mean, other than the CA, because there's no accreditation to any one particular person other than Del Webb.
10: We did talk about that in the interviews that were done with John, and even though his name is not in there, it was John.
12: Okay. Right.
11: And I'm sure Phil was there, too.
10: Oh, I'm sure.
12: Yeah.
10: Yeah, I'm sure they were.
12: I also, quite a few years ago, found a book by Francis Fitzgerald called Cities on a Hill. And there's a whole chapter on Sun City Center. It was from 1983. It's very interesting. You know, it talks about the history and it was all about retirement communities.
11: Right. And how unique we are.
12: Yes.
11: I really feel that Sun City Center is a unique retirement community in more ways than we think of. But one of them is, I always have felt, is that family connection.
10: Oh, yeah.
11: That people have come down, they visit. I know my parents bought in here in 72, and it was because they went to a conference, and a good colleague of my dad said, well, while you're in Florida, why don't you stop in? Well, after he's committed to yes, he realized the conference was in Miami, and Tampa is on the West Coast. So they got the maps out, and there were no interstates at that time either. So
12: yeah, 75 wasn't there.
11: No, but you know, so
12: they had to traverse the back roads through Alligator Alley, right?
11: Yep.
10: Oh, that must have been fun.
11: Oh,
10: wow.
11: So, but when they got here, they planned it so that they Custis Street, which is behind the post office and the only Street in Sun City Center. It has those little duplexes, I guess they're called. They were having a street party.
10: Mm-hmm.
11: Yeah, so they got, Phil and Irene got to meet all the people in the neighborhood. Mm-hmm. And my dad wrote and told me, he said, you know, we looked, but it's really not where we're going to be. And a couple months later,
12: they got a sudden
11: call saying, by the way, one of the units is on the market. Are you interested? And he said, yes. So,
10: well, I'm glad he did.
11: Yeah.
10: I'm glad he did. I mean, after all, it brought us you.
11: Yeah.
10: And it got your dad and John together and the rest, I guess, is, as they say, history. So, So let's circle back if we can, Lisa, unless you have anything else.
12: No, I can't think of it.
10: Okay. So what I wanted to do is to circle back to what you were saying earlier about perhaps a museum, a Sun City Center History Museum or something.
11: The idea is out there.
10: Okay.
11: And it comes up periodically in the conversations at the committee meetings. No one has really, from what I've gathered here again, I've been out of the loop for over a year due to health issues, but it's still out there. It's still a dream of the History Society to have a museum here in Sun City Center. We have a lot of artifacts that would be wonderful to display. So it's a work in progress. It's mm-hmm. baby steps, we all like to say.
10: Yeah.
11: Little baby steps.
12: Well, we need a little more history before we can have a museum. we only have 60-some years.
10: Yeah. Well, I want you to know that we have our contribution that we're going to be giving to them someday, Lisa.
12: Yes.
10: I have pretty much all of the interviews that have been done on Sun Radio from the time that it started in 2014 until the time that I said, all right, that's enough in 2024. And a few that are beyond that because of programs that I've done, like this one.
11: I think that's great.
10: Eventually the History Society will get them all. And the only reason I don't turn it over to you right now is because as time has progressed, I wasn't very good at making these programs when I started. With all due modesty, I am now. And so I need to clean them up.
11: Right.
10: And give them to you. And that's on my list of stuff. And Lisa will tell you the list will choke you or will break your arm. It's so long.
11: But that's good.
10: But yeah, I've got it. Yeah, you'll get it. And yeah. I have multiple copies, so I'm not worried that anything is going to happen.
11: Good. So. And that goes along with the issues and idea programs that my dad did. He did over 960 some on programs every Monday in Sun Towers. And we have that list of those programs that were done, you know, while he was doing this with the Community College. That was one of their programs.
12: Yeah.
11: You know, so.
12: Yeah. Well, and I know John Bowker had his e-news for many years.
11: Yeah.
12: When we first moved here, that was great. Every week we'd get that.
11: Yes.
12: It was usually on Mondays or was it Friday? I can't remember. But we'd get the e-news and there would be information about what was going on in the community and just a wealth.
11: Oh, yeah.
12: It was sad when he decided to give that up.
11: And that no one stepped up to continue it.
12: It was a lot of work.
11: Yeah, well, I know it is.
10: Yeah, yeah, that's kind of the issue that I think that we face in this community a lot. And that's why I said that, you know, we were impressed that multiple people do multiple things in this community. We need volunteers for everything. I sound like a busted record. I really do. But we really need volunteers for everything.
11: Yes.
10: We are, like, for instance, we are the last, as I understand it, we are the last all-volunteer emergency squad in the state.
11: Yes.
10: You know, and that takes people.
11: Yeah.
10: And I look at that, you know, and they'll look at me and say, can't you volunteer? No, there's just not enough hours in the day for the things I do. And I want to do what I'm best at. So that's why we keep doing.
11: And then the other thing is the Samaritans. That is an active program of volunteers, too. And the Security Patrol.
10: Oh, absolutely.
11: So they're all, that's all very important that we keep our volunteers going. And, you know, most of them don't ask that much, that many hours a week or a month. So.
12: Plus all our clubs. I mean, you pay dues to be a member of a club. But the club has to have people that run it.
11: Oh, yeah.
10: Yeah, that's kind of like one of the things that we keep hearing from people that we talk to. And trust me, we get around and talk to people, a lot of people. And they say, well, you know, I still work. Okay, I understand that, especially in this economy. But so then there's nothing at night for me. And Lisa says, well, then start something, for crying out loud.
11: Yes.
10: You know, get involved and start something. As well, I couldn't do that. So how badly do you want it, I guess, is the question.
11: Yeah. Yeah. But there are a lot of, I mean, the community offers so many activities. I have friends and they say, well, what do you do? I said, well, I volunteer. I'm busy all the time. I said, I can leave the house at 5:45 in the morning, do my workouts, and I get back at 5:00.
10: What is this thing called workouts, Lisa?
12: I have no clue.
10: Okay, I was just checking. You can be as active or as inactive as you want.
11: That's exactly it.
10: Absolutely.
11: So, you know, because there's so many activities, so many offerings for people.
10: Yeah.
11: Start a new hobby.
12: Yeah. And if it don't have a club for what you want, find some like people and start it.
11: Yeah.
10: There you go.
12: There's been clubs that have started and run for years, and then interest kind of, because especially with certain kinds of crafts, interest in it goes up and down through the years.
11: Right.
12: So what was real popular back in the 60s and probably isn't popular now, or maybe it was popular in the 60s, came back in the 80s, now is on. So things change.
11: And
12: so if you were enjoy doing something and there's no club for it, check around, you know, find your people.
11: Right.
12: And start it up.
10: It's not that difficult.
12: And if you want to know about if it was ever here, the History Society probably has a record of it.
11: Oh, I'm sure we do.
10: Oh, look at you circling back. So before we put an end to this, let's find out one more thing. And that is there, are there any events coming up that the History Society is sponsoring, whether it's going to be to raise funds, drive for volunteers, or just showcase some of the things that the History Society is doing? Anything like that going on?
11: I'm sure. But as I said,
10: you don't know.
11: I don't know. I can check and get back to you.
10: Well,
11: because I've been out of the loop, as I said, but I did say I would do the interview. So I'm sure they have something.
12: Our president of the History Society is a little shy. She does a lot of good work.
11: Oh,
10: Susan does great.
12: She does not want to be the voice of the History Society.
10: But well, just the easiest way is that I invite everybody to listen to Sun Radio at 96.3 FM from 7 to 11 AM weekday mornings, and Hal Knight will be happy as he can be to tell you about what's going on, provided that the History Society lets him know at hal@wscqfm.com. That's all. You know, it's that easy. And I cannot thank you enough for volunteering to come over and do this, because it's always nice to talk to a friend. There's a more of a level of comfort, I think, when we're talking to somebody we've known for quite a while.
11: Oh, yeah.
10: And you fit that bill, because you and Lisa see each other pretty much every week.
11: You could say that.
10: Yeah, you're working at the Nearly New Shop, and she's there, like I said before.
11: Helping us.
10: Well, I would like to say
11: her treasures.
10: I would like to call it a never-ending quest to make other people's junk our junk.
12: I would love to volunteer there. I can't afford to volunteer there.
10: Yeah.
12: I can't afford it.
11: That's you're part of the triangle, as we say at the shop.
10: Yeah.
11: Our patrons, our volunteers, our donors.
10: Yeah.
12: Yes. I donate, and then I try not to go for at least a week because I don't want to buy back the stuff I donated.
11: You're not the only one.
10: All right. Well, I want to thank D. Kelly for stopping by and providing some information on the History Society for us. Let's all keep a good thought that for John Bowker. I miss him. I'm sure a lot of the community does too, because he was one of the driving, if not the biggest driving force of the History Society. He, of course, will be sorely missed. But all of that said, Dee, thanks again for doing this.
11: Oh, my pleasure.
10: Please thank the committee, the group over at the History Society that you're going to be going to see next. I'll let them know. I will fill you in on when this will air on 96.3 and when it'll be posted on the website. And it's coming up real soon. So,
11: okay.
12: One last thing. Yeah. I do want to tell people, if they want to get in touch with the History Society, we gave them the email, suncitycentersoc@gmail.com.
11: Mm-hmm.
12: But they can also go to the suncitycenter.org website. And there will be information there about the History Society.
10: All right, that sounds good.
11: Okay.
10: Okay, and I want to thank everybody for checking out this edition of About the Town. Lisa and I will see you next time right here on About the Town.
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2: Easy, relaxing favorites for Sun City Center, where the current temperature is 93 degrees.

0: sorry, we don't have an ambulance available.
1: Nobody wants to hear or say those words. But at Sun City Center Emergency Squad, we've come to realize that the shortage of volunteers is happening more frequently. This is Robin Watt with the Emergency Squad. Technically, we always have an ambulance available, but those ambulances don't roll without trained volunteers. The Emergency Squad has been serving our residents for almost 60 years, and we have always been free in everything we do for the community. And we are free because we are all volunteer. The long-term sustainability of our organization depends on getting people who want to contribute to the well-being of their community, who want to help others, and who thrive on the satisfaction and reward of knowing that you've made someone's day much better because you've volunteered. Do you think you're too old? Our average age is 73. Don't have medical training? We train for all our volunteer positions. Too busy with other things? Well, we only ask one shift every 8 days. Don't live in Sun City Center? You don't have to. We've had volunteers travel as far as from Orlando or Venice, Florida. Please consider giving your time. Without you, our services and our time in the community may not last. If you're interested, please give Chris McCann a call. She's our Assistant Chief of Human Resources, and her phone number is 813-434-4184. And thank you.
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Deputy Jeff Mary, our resource deputy, reminds us that there are a lot of telephone fraud schemes going on right now. Please be careful on the phone. There's the romantic fraud scheme. There's also one where a grandchild may call and say that they're in trouble and you need to send money. But please beware. If you get in trouble, go to the FTC.gov website. That's the Federal Trade Commission website, www.ftc.gov. And the National Fraud Elder Hotline is 1-833-FRAUD-11. That's 1-833-372-8311. Once again, that number is 1-833-372-8311. And AARP is available. 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
1: Another slowdown. I'm Paul Stevens, Fox News. Washington and Tehran working to restart talks that were suspended due to the recent escalation in the Middle East. Fox Business Network's Max Gordon in Dubai.
2: Jared Kushner, as well as Steve Witkoff, will be in Switzerland. That's according to reporting from Axios. Pakistan is also sending their interior minister. President Trump expressing his desire to get these negotiations moving.
3: They have to make a deal, otherwise we will do things that won't make them happy, but I don't think it's going to get to that. I think it's going to be very good.
2: This as Israel and Hezbollah agreed to reinstitute a shaky ceasefire yesterday amid their fighting in southern Lebanon. An end to the conflict there is part of the deal between the U.S. and Iran. Still, Lebanon is reporting 7 people died, including 2 children, after an Israeli airstrike.
1: Meantime, Israeli Prime Minister Benjamin Netanyahu has vowed to keep Israeli forces in southern Lebanon until the threats there are eliminated. President Trump at Joint Base Andrews unveiling the new Air Force One alongside members of the Air Force talk about the previous 2 identical planes that had been used interchangeably for presidential travel, authorized first by former President Ronald Reagan, and they've been used by every president since George H.W. Bush.
3: Over its lifetime, that aircraft traveled to 96 countries on 223 international trips and flew over 6 million miles.
1: The president also saying the Boeing 747 is equipped with Starlink, a satellite high-speed internet service developed by SpaceX. This plane gifted to the president last year by Qatari officials in an effort to try and strengthen relations between the two nations. Following his time in office, the $400 million airplane is set to be donated to a future presidential library. 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
7: The Pelican Players Community Theater presents Let's Murder Marsha, July 24th through the 26th. This is a lighthearted, dead-funny farce sure to be a crowd-pleaser. Riotous comedy and hilarious mishaps will keep the audience laughing from start to finish in Let's Murder Marsha, a giddy romp through the paranoid reality of Marsha Gilmore, a housewife addicted to mystery novels. When she overhears something she shouldn't, Marsha rushes around frantically trying to figure out how to keep from getting bumped off. The plot becomes increasingly hilarious as the play continues, with misunderstandings galore, nutty characters, cat and mouse games between two factions with wildly different motives. Audiences in Sun City Center and the surrounding communities will have 4 opportunities to see the play: Friday, July 24th at 6:30 p.m., Saturday the 25th at 1:30 and 6:30 p.m., and Sunday the 26th at 1:30 p.m. Doors will open 30 minutes prior to curtain time. Tickets on sale at the Kings Point box office from 8:30 a.m. till 4 p.m. Monday through Friday. Evening performances are $18, $15 for the matinee shows. Tickets will also be sold at the door before each show. No credit cards accepted at the door. Correct change appreciated. Reserve cabaret-style seating and bleacher seating available. BYO drinks and snacks. All performances are at the Kings Point Veterans Theater, 1900 Clubhouse Drive in Sun City Center. 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

0: There'll be a gazebo concert with classic fusion from 6 until 7:30 for Community Association members on Wednesday, June 24th, over at the gazebo, 958 Cherry Hills Drive, here in Sun City Center. Cece's Grill will provide delicious food from 5 to 7 p.m., but it's a cash only from Cece's, so bring some cash with you. And also, Sunday the 28th, there from 1 until 3, it's Music at the Pool with Brooke Hargrove. A couple of Community Association events coming up for Community Association members. 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
1: Some new information. I'm Paul Stevens, Fox News. White House envoys Jared Kushner and Steve Witkoff will reportedly be in Switzerland today. This for the first round of talks on a potential Iran nuclear agreement.
2: Pakistan is also sending their interior minister, the Swiss, releasing a statement saying diplomats from various countries currently present are continuing their efforts to maintain the dialogue for reasons of confidentiality. No further information can be provided regarding those present or the discussions. There's still been no official word from the Iranians on when they will arrive in Switzerland for talks. President Trump expressing his desire to get these negotiations moving.
3: They have to make a deal, otherwise we will do things that won't make them happy, but I don't think it's going to get to that. I think it's going to be very good. Remember, if we do that, then all of a sudden you're not going to have the oil flowing out of the strait too quickly.
2: This as Israel and Hezbollah agreed to reinstitute a shaky ceasefire yesterday amid their fighting in southern Lebanon.
1: And Iran's Joint Military Command now says the Strait of Hormuz is closed again, citing continued Israeli attacks in Lebanon. And that update from Fox's Max Gordon. President Trump at Joint Base Andrews unveiling the new Air Force One.
3: Over its lifetime, that aircraft traveled to 96 countries on 223 international trips and flew over 6 million miles.
1: And the president talking about previous Air Force Ones. This Boeing 747, equipped with Starlink, a satellite high-speed internet service developed by SpaceX. Now, the new plane was actually, you might remember, a gift to the president last year by Qatari officials in an effort to strengthen relations between the U.S. and Qatar. Following his time in office, the $400 million plane is set to be donated to a future presidential library. And America is listening to Fox News.
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6: The Pelican Players Community Theater presents Let's Murder Marsha, July 24th through the 26th. This is a lighthearted, dead-funny farce sure to be a crowd-pleaser. Riotous comedy and hilarious mishaps will keep the audience laughing from start to finish in Let's Murder Marsha, a giddy romp through the paranoid reality of Marsha Gilmore, a housewife addicted to mystery novels. When she overhears something she shouldn't, Marsha rushes around frantically trying to figure out how to keep from getting bumped off. The plot becomes increasingly hilarious as the play continues, with misunderstandings galore, nutty characters, cat and mouse games between two factions with wildly different motives. Audiences in Sun City Center and the surrounding communities will have four opportunities to see the play: Friday, July 24th at 6:30 p.m., Saturday the 25th at 1:30 and 6:30 p.m., and Sunday the 26th at 1:30 p.m. Doors will open 30 minutes prior to curtain time. Tickets on sale at the Kings Point box office from 8:30 a.m. till 4 p.m. Monday through Friday. 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

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I hope you'll join us to stop residential development of our golf courses in Sun City Center. 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
2: The current Sun City Center temperature is 95 degrees. 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
1: Fingers still crossed. I'm Paul Stevens, Fox News. White House envoys Steve Witkoff and Jared Kushner will reportedly be in Switzerland today for the first round of talks on a potential Iran nuclear agreement.
2: Pakistan is also sending their interior minister, the Swiss, releasing a statement saying diplomats from various countries currently present are continuing their efforts to maintain the dialogue. For reasons of confidentiality, no further information can be provided regarding those present or the discussions. There's still been no official word from the Iranians on when they will arrive in Switzerland for talks. President Trump expressing his desire to get these negotiations moving.
3: They have to make a deal, otherwise we will do things that won't make them happy, but I don't think it's going to get to that. I think it's going to be very good. Remember, if we do that, then all of a sudden you're not going to have the oil flowing out of the strait too quickly.
2: This as Israel and Hezbollah agreed to reinstitute a shaky ceasefire yesterday amid their fighting in southern Lebanon.
1: Fox's Max Gordon in Dubai. Iran saying the Strait of Hormuz has closed again. U.S. Central Command saying that is not true. President Trump at Joint Base Andrews unveiling a new Air Force One alongside members of the Air Force and talking about the previous two identical planes that were used interchangeably for presidential travel, authorized by former President Ronald Reagan and used by every chief executive since George H.W. Bush.
3: Over its lifetime, that aircraft traveled to 96 countries on 223 international trips and flew over 6 million miles.
1: And Mr. Trump also saying the Boeing 747, the new one anyways, equipped with Starlink, a satellite high-speed internet service from SpaceX. This plane gifted to the U.S. and Mr. Trump last year by Qatari officials. 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
2: The current Sun City Center temperature is 95 degrees. 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

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I will feature artists including Blake Shelton, Keith Urban, Sam Hunt, Tim McGraw, Garth Brooks, Alan Jackson, Reba McEntire, Shania Twain, Carrie Underwood, Martina McBride, Merle Haggard, George Jones, Randy Travis, Clint Black, Brad Paisley. Oh, you get the idea. Lots of great country music. So be sure and tune in Wednesday afternoons from 4 until 6 p.m. right here on your community radio station, 96.3 FM.

0: Yeah, Breaker 19, this here's a rubber duck. You got a copy on me, Big Ben, come on. Yeah, 10-4, Big Ben, for sure, for sure. By golly, it's clean clear to Flagtown, come on. Yeah, it's a big 10-4 there, Big Ben. Yeah, we definitely got the front door, good buddy. Mercy sakes alive, looks like we got us a convoy.
1: Dark of the moon on the 6th of June in a Kenworth pulling logs. Cab over Pete with a reefer on and a Jimmy hauling hogs. We is heading for Bear on I-10 about a mile out of Shaky Town. I says, Pig Pen, this here's a rubber duck and I'm about

0: about 5 miles or so. 10, roger. Them hulks is getting intense up here.
1: By the time we got into Tulsa Town, we had 85 trucks in all. But they's a roadblock up on the Cloverleaf, and them bears is wall to wall. Yeah, them Smokies as thick as bugs on a bumper. They even had a bear in the air. I says, calling all trucks, this here is the duck. We about

0: Bigfin. Negatory, Bigfin. You're still too close. See how them hawks are starting to close up my sinuses. Mercy sakes, you better back off another 10.
1: Well, we rolled up Interstate 44 like a rocket sled on rails. We tore up all of our swindle sheets and left them setting on the scales. By the time we hit that shy town, them bears was getting smart. They'd brought up some reinforcements from the Illinois National Guard. There's armored cars and tanks and jeeps and rigs of every size. Yeah, them chicken coops was full of bears and choppers filled the skies. Well, we shot the line, we went for broke with 1,000 screaming trucks and 11 long-haired friends of Jesus in a chartreuse microbus.
0: Duck to Sodbuster. Come on there, yeah. 10-4, Sodbuster. Listen, you want to put that microbus in behind that suicide jockey? Yeah, he's hauling dynamite. He needs all the help he can get.
1: Well, we laid a strip for the Jersey Shore, prepared to cross the line. I could see the bridge was lined with bears, but it didn't have a doggone dime. I says, Pigpen, this here's a rubber duck. We just ain't going to pay no toll. So we

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1: Fingers still crossed. I'm Paul Stevens, Fox News. White House envoys Steve Witkoff and Jared Kushner will reportedly be in Switzerland today for the first round of talks on a potential Iran nuclear agreement.
2: Pakistan is also sending their interior minister, the Swiss, releasing a statement saying diplomats from various countries currently present are continuing their efforts to maintain the dialogue. For reasons of confidentiality, no further information can be provided regarding those present or the discussions. There's still been no official word from the Iranians on when they will arrive in Switzerland for talks. President Trump expressing his desire to get these negotiations moving.
3: They have to make a deal, otherwise we will do things that won't make them happy, but I don't think it's going to get to that. I think it's going to be very good. Remember, if we do that, then all of a sudden you're not going to have the oil flowing out of the strait too quickly.
2: This as Israel and Hezbollah agreed to reinstitute a shaky ceasefire yesterday amid their fighting in southern Lebanon.
1: Fox's Max Gordon in Dubai. Iran saying the Strait of Hormuz has closed again. U.S. Central Command saying that is not true. President Trump at Joint Base Andrews unveiling a new Air Force One alongside members of the Air Force and talking about the previous two identical planes that were used interchangeably for presidential travel authorized by former President Ronald Reagan and used by every chief executive since George H.W. Bush.
3: Over its lifetime, that aircraft traveled to 96 countries on 223 international trips and flew over 6 million miles.
1: And Mr. Trump also saying the Boeing 747, the new one anyways, equipped with Starlink, a satellite high-speed internet service from SpaceX. This plane gifted to the U.S. and Mr. Trump last year by Qatari officials. 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
6: The Pelican Players Community Theater presents Let's Murder Marsha, July 24th through the 26th. This is a lighthearted, dead-funny farce sure to be a crowd-pleaser. Riotous comedy and hilarious mishaps will keep the audience laughing from start to finish in Let's Murder Marsha, a giddy romp through the paranoid reality of Marsha Gilmore, a housewife addicted to mystery novels. When she overhears something she shouldn't, Marsha rushes around frantically trying to figure out how to keep from getting bumped off. The plot becomes increasingly hilarious as the play continues, with misunderstandings galore, nutty characters, cat and mouse games between two factions with wildly different motives. Audiences in Sun City Center and the surrounding communities will have four opportunities to see the play: Friday, July 24th at 6:30 p.m., Saturday the 25th at 1:30 and 6:30 p.m., and Sunday the 26th at 1:30 p.m. Doors will open 30 minutes prior to curtain time. Tickets on sale at the Kings Point box office from 8:30 a.m. till 4 p.m. Monday through Friday. 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

0: Hello, Sun City Center. This is Robin Watt with the Emergency Squad. We are so lucky to be living in a community that is powered by volunteers. Our HOAs, COAs, clubs, service organizations all work because there are people that are willing to do the jobs to make them work. And that's the same thing with the Emergency Squad. And now, after almost 60 years of service, we find that we are struggling to have enough volunteers to fill the ambulances. So sometimes when you call, you might hear,
1: "I'm sorry, we don't have an ambulance available."
0: And technically, that's not correct because we have three more sitting in the ambulance bay. The problem is the ambulance needs three volunteers to run. And so we're always looking for people that are willing to reach out to help their neighbors, to come in, make new friends, learn new skills. It's good for you in more ways than I can tell you. And most of our volunteers love it. You don't need medical experience. You don't even need to live in the community. Our average age is 73, and we'd love to meet you at our house, not at your house. So come by the squad at 720 Ray Watson Boulevard, get a tour of the building, meet with some of our volunteers, or you can call Chris McCann, our assistant chief of HR. Her number is 813-434-4184, and talk about finding out what our job opportunities are. We would love for you to join us. Thank you.

The Multicultural Heritage Club of Sun City Center will host Juneteenth 2026, an observance of the federal holiday recognizing the day in 1865 when federal troops arrived in Galveston, Texas to eliminate the practice of slavery 2.5 years after President Lincoln signed the Emancipation Proclamation. Free at last, and it's going on at Community Hall, 1910 South Pebble Beach Boulevard. It's Friday, June 19th from 11:30 a.m. till 3:30 p.m. It is open to the public, and it will include several speakers and lots of entertainment. A buffet luncheon catered by Banquet Masters. There'll be Kumba dancing. There'll be a live jazz band, and there will be several speakers. It costs $25 per person. 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Also, you can obtain tables for eight. For more information, you can email mhcpresident1@gmail.com. 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That's 813-641-4620. The proceeds will benefit Samaritan Services Alzheimer's Auxiliary in Sun City Center, which provides respite care for caregivers for folks with Alzheimer's or other forms of dementia. That community reminder from Sun Radio 96.3 FM.

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2: Easy, relaxing favorites for Sun City Center, where the current temperature is 94 degrees.

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1: Fingers still crossed. I'm Paul Stevens, Fox News. White House envoys Steve Witkoff and Jared Kushner will reportedly be in Switzerland today for the first round of talks on a potential Iran nuclear agreement.
2: Pakistan is also sending their interior minister, the Swiss, releasing a statement saying diplomats from various countries currently present are continuing their efforts to maintain the dialogue. For reasons of confidentiality, no further information can be provided regarding those present or the discussions. There's still been no official word from the Iranians on when they will arrive in Switzerland for talks. President Trump expressing his desire to get these negotiations moving.
3: They have to make a deal, otherwise we will do things that won't make them happy, but I don't think it's going to get to that. I think it's going to be very good. Remember, if we do that, then all of a sudden you're not going to have the oil flowing out of the strait too quickly.
2: This as Israel and Hezbollah agreed to reinstitute a shaky ceasefire yesterday amid their fighting in southern Lebanon.
1: Fox's Max Gordon in Dubai. Iran saying the Strait of Hormuz has closed again. U.S. Central Command saying that is not true. President Trump at Joint Base Andrews unveiling a new Air Force One alongside members of the Air Force and talking about the previous two identical planes that were used interchangeably for presidential travel, authorized by former President Ronald Reagan and used by every chief executive since George H.W. Bush.
3: Over its lifetime, that aircraft traveled to 96 countries on 223 international trips and flew over 6 million miles.
1: And Mr. Trump also saying the Boeing 747, the new one anyways, equipped with Starlink, a satellite high-speed internet service from SpaceX. This plane gifted to the U.S. and Mr. Trump last year by Qatari officials. 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
2: Easy, relaxing favorites for Sun City Center, where the current temperature is 94 degrees.
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0: As a community, we residents in Sun City Center must step up and address the Club Link development threat in our community. 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
1: Getting in place for more talks, I'm Roger Stern, Fox News. Talks between the U.S. and Iran set for tomorrow in Switzerland. Topics are to include the future of Iran's nuclear program. Here's Fox's Bill Malugan at the White House.
2: President Trump's envoy, Steve Witkoff and Jared Kushner, are both on the ground in Switzerland. Vice President J.D. Vance said on Fox and Friends he does plan to join them in the coming days and that the memorandum of understanding is already having an impact.
3: One of the things the president has set us out to do as a high priority is to open the straits. That's now happened.
2: Now, President Trump is spending the weekend and Father's Day up at Camp David. That's where he's been active on Truth Social, and he's also been defending against criticism of that MOU he signed with Iran, saying comparisons to the deal that the Obama administration signed with Iran are just flat out wrong.
1: Fighting between Israel and Hezbollah in Lebanon delayed the talks by 2 days. Iran has now made an unconfirmed claim that it reclosed the Strait of Hormuz. If true, that could be another stumbling block. Early voting in New York City's primary is underway, with the mayor pushing Democratic voters to the left. Here's Fox's Brian Yenis in Brooklyn.
4: Democratic Socialist Mayor Zohra Mamdani says the Democratic Party must change or it will lose the presidential election in 2028. And he says that change begins by electing more socialist Democrats in Tuesday's primary here in New York. He's heavily campaigning this weekend for two Democratic socialists and one former Democratic socialist in three New York congressional House races. They are trying to unseat two mainstream Democrats by promising to abolish ICE, condemning the genocide in Israel, and vowing to tax the rich.
1: Mayor Mamdani himself voted today in early voting. 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
8: 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This is a lighthearted, dead-funny farce sure to be a crowd-pleaser. Riotous comedy and hilarious mishaps will keep the audience laughing from start to finish in Let's Murder Marsha, a giddy romp through the paranoid reality of Marsha Gilmore, a housewife addicted to mystery novels. When she overhears something she shouldn't, Marsha rushes around frantically trying to figure out how to keep from getting bumped off. The plot becomes increasingly hilarious as the play continues, with misunderstandings galore, nutty characters, cat and mouse games between two factions with wildly different motives. Audiences in Sun City Center and the surrounding communities will have four opportunities to see the play: Friday, July 24th at 6:30 p.m., Saturday the 25th at 1:30 and 6:30 p.m., and Sunday the 26th at 1:30 p.m. Doors will open 30 minutes prior to curtain time. Tickets on sale at the Kings Point box office from 8:30 a.m. till 4 p.m. Monday through Friday. Evening performances are $18, $15 for the matinee shows. Tickets will also be sold at the door before each show. 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
2: Getting in place for more talks, I'm Roger Stern, Fox News. Talks between the U.S. and Iran set for tomorrow in Switzerland. Topics are to include the future of Iran's nuclear program. Here's Fox's Bill Malugan at the White House.
3: President Trump's envoy, Steve Witkoff, and Jared Kushner are both on the ground in Switzerland. Vice President J.D. Vance said on Fox and Friends he does plan to join them in the coming days and that the memorandum of understanding is already having an impact.
4: One of the things the president has set us out to do as a high priority is to open the straits. That's now happened.
3: Now, President Trump is spending the weekend and Father's Day up at Camp David. That's where he's been active on Truth Social, and he's also been defending against criticism of that MOU he signed with Iran, saying comparisons to the deal that the Obama administration signed with Iran are just flat out wrong.
2: Fighting between Israel and Hezbollah in Lebanon delayed the talks by 2 days. Iran has now made an unconfirmed claim that it reclosed the Strait of Hormuz. If true, that could be another stumbling block. Early voting in New York City's primary is underway, with the mayor pushing Democratic voters to the left. Here's Fox's Brian Yenis in Brooklyn.
5: Democratic Socialist Mayor Zohra Mamdani says the Democratic Party must change or it will lose the presidential election in 2028. And he says that change begins by electing more socialist Democrats in Tuesday's primary here in New York. He's heavily campaigning this weekend for two Democratic socialists and one former Democratic socialist in three New York congressional House races. They are trying to unseat two mainstream Democrats by promising to abolish ICE, condemning the genocide in Israel, and vowing to tax the rich.
2: Mayor Mamdani himself voted today in early voting. 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
2: Obstacles for a final agreement. I'm Roger Stern, Fox News. Talks between the U.S. and Iran are set for tomorrow in Switzerland. The topics are to include the future of Iran's nuclear program, but there could be stumbling blocks whether the Strait of Hormuz is closed again and the fighting in Lebanon. Here's Fox's Alex Hogan in Tel Aviv.
3: Iran says it did so because of the recent violence between the IDF and Hezbollah in Lebanon. The Israeli military claims that Hezbollah fired more than 50 projectiles at Israeli forces in southern Lebanon, and Lebanon claims that these strikes have now killed as many as 20 people there today. As a result, the IRGC says ships should not approach the waterway. However, a U.S. defense official tells Fox that the IRGC cannot close the waterway since they don't control it. The U.S. controls it. And U.S. Central Command says that ships are moving in the strait. As many as 55 merchant ships transited, moving 17 million barrels of oil.
2: Two of the president's envoys were in Switzerland for the talks with the vice president on his way. Early voting in New York City's primary is underway, with the mayor pushing Democratic voters to the left. It's Fox's Brian Yenis in Brooklyn.
4: Democratic Socialist Mayor Zohra Mamdani says the Democratic Party must change or it will lose the presidential election in 2028. And he says that change begins by electing more socialist Democrats in Tuesday's primary here in New York. He's heavily campaigning this weekend for two Democratic socialists and one former Democratic socialist in three New York congressional House races. They are trying to unseat two mainstream Democrats by promising to abolish ICE, condemning the genocide in Israel, and vowing to tax the rich.
2: Mamdani himself voted today. 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
8: The Pelican Players Community Theater presents Let's Murder Marsha, July 24th through the 26th. This is a lighthearted, dead-funny farce sure to be a crowd-pleaser. Riotous comedy and hilarious mishaps will keep the audience laughing from start to finish in Let's Murder Marsha, a giddy romp through the paranoid reality of Marsha Gilmore, a housewife addicted to mystery novels. When she overhears something she shouldn't, Marsha rushes around frantically trying to figure out how to keep from getting bumped off. The plot becomes increasingly hilarious as the play continues, with misunderstandings galore, nutty characters, cat and mouse games between two factions with wildly different motives. Audiences in Sun City Center and the surrounding communities will have four opportunities to see the play: Friday, July 24th at 6:30 p.m., Saturday the 25th at 1:30 and 6:30 p.m., and Sunday the 26th at 1:30 p.m. Doors will open 30 minutes prior to curtain time. 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

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The church is located at 1611 First Street Southwest in Ruskin. 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Located at the church at 1611 First Street Southwest in Ruskin, Florida. 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
1: President's on his way. I'm Daria Albinger, Fox News. Vice President Vance will soon join the U.S. delegation in Geneva, which is expected to begin talks tomorrow with Iran, which could lead to a peace deal. Fox's Bill Malugin at the White House says much of the focus remains on the Strait of Hormuz.
2: Conflicting reports as to what exactly is going on in the Strait of Hormuz today. The Iranian military